0: off Australia today in 1979, Skylab. Maybe you remember that. I was playing golf that day and heard something real loud on the 15th tee, and I was sure we were all gone.
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Born this day, George Eastman, who founded Eastman Kodak, who, to my knowledge, never took any pictures of matchstick men. Status quo from the rack in the

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It's Make Your Own Beautiful Sunday Day. I just stuck the beautiful in there. Born this day, Venetia Burney, who, when she was 11 years old, really had a lucky star, as she gave the planet Pluto its name. I guess the planet itself wasn't all that lucky, having been demoted to a dwarf planet. That's gotta be bad for any planet's ego.

0: Born this day, not Gene Rayburn, not Charles Nelson Reilly. So it would have to be Match Game regular Brett Summers.
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2: When

Come on, I can wait all night. What's it gonna be, boy? Yes or no? What's it gonna be, boy? Yes?

As it turns out, he did love her forever. At least that's how it worked out for Bobby Benson, who today in 1982 married Carla DeVito, the actress and singer who co-starred with Meatloaf in that song's music video. Appleheads, get your spoons out. It's Eat Your Jell-O Day.

0: hey, we're not done yet. Now, I hope you'll join me in a chorus of Jello, I Love You. This is what happens when you give a guy like me a radio show.
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0: Hey, Jim, that's Jello.

Born July 12th, Fleetwood Mac's Christine McVie. Born July 11th, the Pointer Sisters' Bonnie Pointer.

0: part of Mrs. Hanson was played by Mabel Page. The two women shoppers were Kay Wiley and Barbara Pepper. And the policeman was Emery Parnell.
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3: Wrapping it up with music to enjoy, funnel cake and fried Oreos too, on this State Fair Food Day. After this, for the birthday of that 70s show star, Topher Grace, who, try as he did on that show, was always Mr. Nice Guy. Have a great week, Appleheads, and you too, Topher.

0: And now, time machine.
1: I made a lot of money. I made $250,000 from a book and the serial rights, which many of you were good enough to purchase also. In the practice of law, and I'm not claiming I was worth it, but apparently former vice presidents or presidents are worth a great deal to law firms, and I did work pretty hard. But in also in that period, I earned between $100,000 and $250,000 every year. So that when I, in 1968, decided to become a candidate for president, I decided to clean the decks and to put everything in real estate. I sold all my stock for $300,000. That's all I own. I sold my apartment in New York for $300,000. I'm using rough figures here. And I had $100,000 coming to me from the law firm. And so that's where the money came from. Let me just say this. And I want to say this to the television audience. I made my mistakes. But in all of my years of public life, I have never profited from public service. I've earned every cent. And in all of my years of public life, I have never obstructed justice. And I think, too, that I can say that in my years of public life, that I welcome this kind of examination, because people have got to know whether or not their president's a crook. Well, I'm not a crook. I've earned everything I've got.
0: Time machine.
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4: News never waits for a newscast to happen.
3: Hey, you wanted to notify anybody at TV? See if you can find Fletcher, if you would, okay?
4: So we never wait for a newscast to report it.
3: Yeah, what time do you have there? I'm racing back. Tell Nia to free up that machine there. We got a fireman going through the roof. Fortunately, it was all out. But look, if they got a little bit of space right at the end of the newscast, I can give them a few seconds.
5: He's not giving up, is he?
6: No, not giving up tonight. He's determined.
5: Okay, thank you, Robert Rudd from Liberal Headquarters. Bill Fletcher, Len Arminio here. If you can hear me, Bill.
6: Yes, I can.
5: Just what are the people down there telling you about this victory? Why and why so great?
6: Len, they really can't explain it.
3: They roll the tape. We'll come down. This is Drew Wingy while I'm driving.
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7: Good evening, folks, and a hearty welcome to our drive-in theater. 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Oh, a word of caution. Don't drive over 10 miles an hour in the theater area for your safety's sake. And Mom or Pop, go with the kids when they leave the car. We hope you have a wonderful time. Come back soon.
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1: Dan Sweeney's number one music, 1989.

Thanks for tuning in to Dan Sweeney's number one music from the 60s, 70s, and 80s. A number one hit is a combination of artist and song that hits number one on the various Billboard charts. And just coming off a number one hit for 1 week, July 15th, 1989, If You Don't Know Me By Now, that's Simply Red, the band's second and last U.S. number one hit on the Billboard Hot 100. It also won the Grammy Award for the Best R&B Song of 1989. This big hit can be heard in the film Class Action and the 2000 film American Psycho. The Manchester, UK-based band still plays on as of 2022. Marching forward with more number one music, Alone by Heart, number one for 3 weeks in July. This is Heart's second of two number ones. It was Heart's most successful single in the UK, where it peaked at number three. It's the band's only song to peak inside the UK top five.

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Number 1 for 3 weeks, July 11th, 1987. Give to Live, Sammy Hagar. Well, this was the first mainstream number 1 for Hagar as a solo artist. The song featured Eddie Van Halen on bass guitar. The song came from Hagar's 9th studio album, I Never Said Goodbye. The album spent 23 weeks on the Billboard 200 album rock chart and became his highest charting solo album, peaking at number 14.

0: Another number one hit by Simply Red, Holding Back the Years. July 12, 1986. Well, this hit remains their most successful single. It's one of the two Simply Red songs to reach number one in the U.S. The song was nominated in the category of Best Pop Performance by a group at the 29th Annual Grammy Awards. Let's take a look at another number one hit, July 14th, 1979, Bad Girls. That's Donna Summer, number one for 5 weeks. Well, the inspiration for Summer to write the song came after one of her assistants was offended by a police officer who thought she was a street prostitute. Summer was nominated for a Grammy Award for Best Disco Recording at the 22nd Annual Grammy Awards in 1980. Donna Summers died in 2012 at the young age of 63. Well, here's Donna talking about her life and career on TVAM UK in 1989.
1: Lot from Donna Summer since Dinner with Gershwin. Great number that was. That was the beginning of last year, but she's back with a bang with a new single. This time, I Know It's For Real, which is, we hear, shot straight into the charts at number 30. So good morning to you, Donna.
2: Good morning.
1: Donna Summer, congratulations on that.
2: Thank you.
1: It's pretty... How much attention do you pay to the charts? Do you pay a lot of attention to them?
2: I never read them.
1: You never read them?
2: No.
1: So the fact that it's 30 doesn't bother you either way particularly?
2: No. I don't even know that it's 30. You told me. Well, I do, actually. Somebody told me yesterday. But I follow the charts because I find that if you do that, you have an insomnia and everything else that goes with it. So I figure when it's in the top 10 or the top 5, someone's going to go, your record's a big hit.
1: So the easy way to lead a calm and relaxed life is not to read about those charts.
2: No.

Here's a bubblegum classic, Da Do Ron Ron, July 16th, 1977. That's Sean Cassidy. Well, this Phil Spector song was first made famous by the Crystals in 1963. Teen idol Sean Cassidy's version was on his first solo LP, launching his career. The song was his first of three consecutive top 10 U.S. hits. Marching forward with another number one hit, Rock the Boat. That's the Hughes Corporation. Number one for 3 weeks in July. Well, initially, Rock the Boat appeared as though it would flop due to low sales. Not until the song became a disco favorite in New York City did Top 40 Radio finally pick up the song. Richard Finch of KC and the Sunshine Band said that Rock the Boat played a role in inspiring his hit, Rock Your Baby.

It's time for a Billboard number one R&B Spotlight. Number one for 4 weeks, July 15th, 1967. I Was Made to Love Her, Stevie Wonder.

0: Just coming off an R&B Billboard number one chart spotlight, July 16th, 1986. Who's Johnny? El DeBarge. This was the debut solo single by El DeBarge. Born and raised in Detroit, he was the lead singer of the family group DeBarge before starting his solo career. The single was used for the film Short Circuit, reached number three in the Billboard Hot 100. The song was parodied by Weird Al Yankovic on his album Polka Party with the song Here's Johnny.
1: Dan Sweeney's number one music, 1970.

0: There's a personal favorite of mine. Number one for 2 weeks, July 11th, 1970. Mama Told Me, Three Dog Night. This big hit was written by Randy Newman for Eric Burdon's first solo album in 1966. Three Dog Night's 1970 cover topped the U.S. pop singles chart. It was the number one song on the premiere broadcast of American Top 40 with Casey Kasem on July 4th, 1970. Let's take a look at another number one hit, July 12th, 1969, in the year 2525. Zagger and Evans, number one for 6 weeks in July and August. Zagger and Evans were a rock pop duo of the late 60s and early 70s, named after its two members, Denny Zagger and Rick Evans. 2525 was originally written in 1964, but wasn't recorded or released until 1968. As of 2019, they remain the only artist to have a chart-topping hit on both sides of the Atlantic, never having another chart single in the U.S. or the U.K. Well, here's a brief clip of Denny Zagger on the PMP network talking about the predictions they sang about.
1: You know, it's amazing, no matter what you do, everybody will always say, the year 2525. They'll always mention that in the same breath as you.
2: I'll never live it down as long as I live.
1: And I don't think so. I mean, it was such a huge hit. And the interesting thing about that song was that it actually predicted the future. I mean, one of the items in there was, you won't need no husband, won't need no wife, you'll pick your son, pick your daughter too, from the bottom of a long glass tube. Test two babies before they were born.
2: Yeah, we had a lot of predictions in there. Some of them have come true naturally, others haven't, but it's on the right track.

Well, just coming out of a Billboard Country number one chart spotlight, July 11th, 1987, All My Exes Live in Texas. George Strait, his big hit, was nominated for Best Male Country Vocal Performance at the 1988 Grammy Awards. A version of the song appeared in the 1989 film Roadhouse, the video game Grand Theft Auto San Andreas, and the TV show Ash vs. Devil Dead on the Stars Network. George Strait had 44 number ones on the Billboard Country charts, the most of any country artist ever. Dance, sweet!

A number one hit for 2 weeks, July 16th, 1966. Hanky Panky, Tommy James and the Shondells. A 1964 recording by the Shondells, later released in 1966 under the band's new and more successful incarnation of Tommy James and the Shondells, is the best known version. The song was featured in the British comedy drama Sex Education on Netflix. Well, that's going to do it for us today. We're going to close out with a number one hit, July 11th, 1960, Alley Oop, The Hollywood Argyles. This hit was inspired by the comic strip of the same name. The Hollywood Argyles were a short-lived studio band. Alley Oop was the first song played on WLS Radio in Chicago on May 2nd, 1960, when it changed formats from farm programming to rock and roll. Well, thanks for tuning in to Dan Sweeney's number one music. Until next time, make it a good one.

0: Timothy. 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Hiyo Dinosawa. Right, Daddy, right. Get him, man.
1: Nostalgia for you.
2: We just set it, turn it on, and there we are.
1: Abort the time machine.
2: Or were, really. I call it a Wayback.
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5: Are you ready to have some fun?

Yeah, it's a pleasure doing it, I'll tell ya. 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
1: Play your favorite song.
0: You know it, man. Hey, big shout out to you. Welcome back once again to Mike Blaze Jukebox Party. Yeah, this is the weekly show where we take you back in time and play all those blasts from the past that will forever last. I know I'm ready. I know you're ready. So let's give those speakers a workout, gang. We're going to kick it off this time around with some Jerry Lee.

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1: Those are the class clowns of rock and roll, the Coasters. Telling you all about Charlie Brown right here on the Mike Bullies Jukebox Party. Up next, it's the Cookies. And don't say nothing.

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There's a rare one by the Dobells called Shot on Bread. Hey, gang, thanks for being here. Don't forget, your comments and feedback is always appreciated. Why don't you say hi? Let me know what you think about the show. 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And you see, we broadcast all over the world, so hey, let me know what station that you're listening to and, well, where you're listening from. I certainly would appreciate it. Now, when's the last time you heard this one by Jerry Wallace?

It's the heart and soul of rock and roll, and it rolls on nonstop, strong and alive, and that's no jive. Playing one great memory after another each and every week, right here with Mike Belair's Jukebox.

0: Yeah, there's one that should get played more often. That's Jay Wiggins and Sad Girl. 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

Yeah, there's some backseat music for you right there by the Starlight. 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It's called Missing You. 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
6: Hey, here comes our number two. Gonna kick it off just for you with...

And some good old time rock and roll right there by Gene Vincent and the Blue Caps. Now let's do a twin spin by Neil Sedaka right here with Mike Belay's Jukebox Party.

The King's dead and gone, but his music lives on right here with Mike Blair's Jukebox Party. Hey, gang, if this music's putting a little grin above your chin, why don't you let me know about it? 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That's discjockeymike@verizon.net. While you're at it, why don't you say hi? Let me know where in the world you're listening from and what station you got on right now, because we broadcast all over the world. Now let's keep those memories rolling you away. Here's a great one by the Jarmel.

there's some more that make you feel good music. Some Motown magic with Martha Reeves and the Vandellas. This is where you can come and get your memories each and every week. And we're going to keep them rolling your way right now with Shep and the

Yeah, I bet you remember that one coming out of your local jukebox, the Gallen Twins, and When. Now let's go back to 1959 and play it again. Here's Miss Della Reese. Go!

Yeah, there's a bad man with his diamond rings and all them things, and you win again. Every time we get together every week, we both win, keeping this music alive one song at a time. Now let's go back to 1955 with this classic by the Cadillacs.

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1: That's it.
0: Spun by DJ Mike Bolea. You're gonna love this.
2: Check it out.

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This is the show where you just never know what you're gonna hear next.

0: said it?
1: Yes, it's over. How'd you like it?
0: I don't know. I slept through the whole thing.
1: Well, you didn't miss much.
2: Oh, son of a bitch, son of a bitch, son of a bitch, gun. You thought I was going to say the, and that's all, folks.
3: 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Until next time, the pleasure was all mine, and I certainly hope I shared some pleasure with you also. Thanks for listening, and have yourself a great week.
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New Jersey, there's me, your record geek, Dave the Rave. Hey, I'm getting married in, less than 2 weeks. Now, I hope my future wife doesn't say, honey, you can't be buying all them 45s. You gotta think about the family. I don't think she's gonna do that. But I'm here playing all these cool 45s for all of you on my Relics of Rarity show.

0: record. It's an early 45 from Willie Mitchell. Recorded in Memphis, Tennessee on the Home of the Blues record label. Willie Mitchell, it's called Willie's House Party. He's actually a co-writer of the song as well. Of course, you're listening to the Relics and Rarities Party. Are you ready? Come on, let's get down.
1: I want everybody to let your hair down. If you don't feel like letting it down, take it off. Everything.

Sit Down with Mr. Wayne Cochran, 45, that actually did quite well out of the area that he was based in, Miami, Florida. That was a number four record, for example, in June of 1966 on WLOF 950 AM in Orlando, Florida, and a top 25 record on WQAM down there in Miami Santi territory, talking about Miami, Florida. Wayne Cochran, a song originally done in June of 1965 by Bobby Marchand on the Dial record label. That's Wayne Cochran's version of Get Down With It. You are getting down with me, your record geek, Dave the Rave. Yeah, come on, let's do the Karate Monkey.

0: Chubby Checker had a whole bunch of hit records, but that 45 from November of 1966, well, that one went nowhere. But we love it right here on Relics of Rarities. Parkway 45 by Chubby Checker, song called Karate Monkey.
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Dave Sure Shot 45 from October of 64. A band over there in England called Mike Rabin and the Demons. Mike Rabin and the Demons released here in America on the Tower record label. And the song is called Head Over Heels. As we head down to Texas right now, yes, it's the Five Americans.

From the spring of 1967 on the Abanac record label out of Texas, the band was called the Five Americans. They had a hit record, that song Western Union. That was a number five Billboard hit. Yes, once again, the Five Americans in Western Union. And what's kind of interesting is that that was released on the Abanac label, number Abanac 118. Well, Abanac 119 also became a hit by John and Robin called Do It Again a Little Bit Slower. And the drummer of the Five Americans, his name was James Wright. Well, he ended up getting married to Robin of John and Robin, along with the In Crowd. So let's play that next Abanac release. Once again, John and Robin and the In Crowd. And the song is called Do It Again a Little Bit Slower.

be wife. 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Come on. Just a little bit slower. John and Robin along with the In Crowd. Do it again, just a little bit slower. That record did quite well on the Billboard chart. All aboard for the Relics and Rarities Super Express. The day the rain's gonna take you down to New Orleans. Yes, New Orleans, here we come.

And January 6th, you gotta dig it. NOLA Records out of New Orleans. That's Eddie Bo and a tune called You Are Going to Be Somebody's Fool Too. And I dig that record, so I hope you dig it too. Write it down. Go and buy the record there. Once again, Eddie Bo on NOLA Records. You are going to be somebody's fool.

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2: The proud owner of a new Studebaker Lark. Mrs.
3: Yes?
2: But you're Zsa Zsa Gabor.
3: Oh, that's one of my names.
2: But we're supposed to interview a new Lark owner.
3: But I'm a new Lark owner. You want to see my lovely new car? It's right there in the driveway.
2: Of course. Oh, the Lark styling, Miss Gabor. How do you like it?
3: Well, frankly, I'm practically always frank. At first, I thought it's too big, it's too high. But then I found out why they raised the roof. I can get in. And out without losing my head. I can jump in. And out for shopping.
2: You do your marketing like that, Miss Gabor?
3: Of course, darling. Nobody dresses around here.
2: What's best about your Lark, Miss Gabor?
3: Well, it's not too big, it's not too small, it's completely different. And I like things different.
2: Were you paid to say these things, Miss Gabor?
3: Are you crazy? Of course, yes. I got a car in every color for every day of the week. And I love them.
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10: How about later in my place?
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10: Oh, yeah.
0: And the music just keeps on coming. Dave the Rave's Relics and Rarities.

0: Yeah, the great Neil Diamond. Brother Love Traveling Salvation Show. Good Brother came out on Uni Records. And it's Dave the Ray's Traveling Record Collection. Bringing it on down to the studio, playing all these great, cool 45s for you. Taking your request, by the way, 609-948-4487. Yeah, you got a lost 45. Well, Dave the Ray, with all the records you crave, there's a good chance that I might have the record you're looking for. So give us a call. Give me a call, 609-948-4487. Thomas Van Dorham from Naperville, Illinois. He loves to call Dave the Rave.
1: 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It's Dave the Rave queuing up another dusty record on the Relics and Rarities Party.

must be talking about my future wife there, Fern. She's my girl. Thomas Van Dorn, thank you for that great request. Something interesting about what I just played. So in July of 1964 on the Exeter, or let me see the record. Let me pull that record off of the turntable. Let me take a better look at that record label. The Exeter record label, Bobby Fuller, not the Bobby Fuller 4. It just simply says Bobby Fuller on the record, but on Exeter Records there, once again, in the summer of 64, he released I Fought the Law, which of course later got re-recorded and issued in 1966 on the Mustang record label. But the flip side of that 1964 release on Exeter Records was She's My Girl. Now, here's what's interesting. In June of 65, She's My Girl, I'm not sure if it's the same recording. It might have been a re-recording for the Mustang label. But in June of 1965, She's My Girl was released again on Mustang Records. But the flip side of that Mustang 45, which had, once again, She's My Girl on one side, had this killer record on the other side of the record. So, and I need a better copy of the record, but I'm going to play it anyway. So it's now the Bobby Fuller 4. It's June of 65, Mustang record label, and the song is called Take My Word. I love this record.

Yeah, I love it there. Once again, from June of 1965 on the Mustang record label, the Bobby Fuller Four in a song called Take My Word. And I found a survey where that record actually went to number 9. Actually, I take that back. Went to number 25. Number 25 back in May of 1965. So I guess the record actually came out in May of 65, not June of 65. It was number 25 on KENO, 1460 AM in Las Vegas, Nevada. Once again, the Bobby Fuller Four and a song called Take My Word. That's a good record. And the next record is even good also. In fact, it was last week's Mystery Oldie 45. Let's give it a spin. Find out if anybody figured out who's doing this record. I think the voice is kind of recognizable.

Miss Rioli 45 from last week here. And I think the voice, even though that song wasn't a hit record, I think the voice was pretty recognizable. That was Dee Dee Sharp. Dee Dee Sharp from October of 1964 on Cameo Records. And it's a song called Good. It's a song arranged and conducted by the legendary Charlie Colello, a Bob Crew production. Yes, it was good. It just never became a hit record. But congratulations to the Mystery Oldie winners, Tony Dixon, Long Beach, California, Charles Ellis, Staten Island, New York, John Rumpelton from Newton, New Jersey, Flo and Kay Lyman, they figured it out, in Island, New Jersey, Dave Greenman, Smyska, Stonebank, Wisconsin, Dennis Romanek, Summers Point, New Jersey, John Rumpelton from Newton, New Jersey, Linda Rush, Manahawkin, New Jersey, and Miami Sante. Those were the Mystery Oldie winners, and I hope I got everybody. I'm trying to think now, did Scott Williams get it? I don't know. But anyway, we've got a brand new Mystery Oldie coming up for you in just a little bit, so don't forget your chance to be a Mystery Oldie winner. Jot down the phone number. It's 609-948-4487.

0: song that was originally done by Evie Sands. That is Nobody's Children on Bullet Records, later released on Buddha Records. Nobody's Children and I Can't Let Go. I'm Dave the Rave, your record geek. It's my Relics and Rarities show. This is Relics and Rarities.
1: Well, they're out there.
0: Coming to you from the No Static Attic.
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3: You know what kind of drunken brawls those parties turn into? 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
4: A minute ago, you said you didn't care if he drinks.
5: He said a little drink.
3: You're tearing me apart!
4: What?
3: You say one thing, he says another, and everybody changes back again!
4: Girls don't love their father. Since when? Since I got to be 16?
3: Stop that!
4: I love you, Jim. I really mean it.
6: No. No, I don't want you to go to the police. There were other people. Why should you be the only one involved?
3: But I am involved. We are all involved. Mom, a kid was killed tonight.
7: This is all going too fast
8: for
7: me.
8: You better give me something fast.
6: Jimmy, you're very young. A foolish decision now could wreck your whole life. In 10 years, you'll never know this even happened.
8: Dad, answer her.
3: Stand up!
6: You want to kill your own father? Gary!
9: Oh, Mother.
10: No, Davy, you really heard something. It's me. No, not in the back seat, Davy, down here. Well, just don't sit there with your mouth hanging open. Say hello.

0: tux off that said they couldn't have your suit ready till about an hour before the dance.
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5: One, a two, a one, two, three.

anybody learn that dance? The revolution. Yeah. Rotate. Summer of 1962 on the Dot record label. That's a song that was actually co-written by Brian Wilson of the Beach Boys and Gary Usher. Rachel and the Revolvers. Dot 45. Once again, talking about that dance called The Revolution. And she kept singing, circle, circle around, circle around. Well, how about if I play a record by The Circle? Yeah, it's a record that I think should have been like a top 25 record. I loved it when it came out.

The great sound of the Circle on the Columbia Records. Yes, the group that brought you Turn Down Day and Red Rubber Ball. That was the Circle and a song called Please Don't Ever Leave Me. Well, now it's time for my Mystery Oldie 45. I play a record. You got to tell me who's doing the record. It's one guess and one guess only. You can call me up now or after the show, even if it's 1 o'clock in the morning. Right, Charles Ellis? You just dial me up, 609-948-4487, or you can simply email me, dave@davetherave.com. Subject of your email should say Mystery Oldie. We play just for fun. One guess only. Who is doing this next record? And good luck.

0: that you'll marry me pretty soon, pretty soon. That's the mystery only 45. You got to tell me who's doing the record. Remember, one guess only, 609-948-4487, or simply email me, dave@davetherave.com. 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
7: With about 135,000 45s here in the Relics and Rarities Vault, this

group from Toledo, Ohio. They were known as The Group. The Group, G-R-O-O-P, recorded like, you know, late 66, early 67. And that 45 recording, which never came out back in 66 or 67, it was discovered by, you know, certain collectors, and they got that recording over to the great Birdman Cantillo. Yes, Wild Man Birdman Cantillo, who's got that very cool record label based out on the West Coast called Mojo Bone Records. R-E-K-K-I-D-S, Mojo Bone Records, and that's one of their more recent releases on that label. Once again, the group called The Group, and the song is called All Right. Write it down. It's Dave the Rave's Discovery of

they said in that record. Oh, yeah, I had a blast. It's a real labor of love for Day of the Rate, playing all these cool 45s for all of you. The hits in those 45s that you're probably discovering for the very first time. Yeah, I love turning everybody on to these cool records. Of course, that last record was a song originally done by Laverne Baker, but that was one of those British invasion bands, you know, The Searchers, the group that brought you, you know, Love Potion number 9. They cover that Laverne Baker song called Bumblebee. And of course, playing in the background is a cool 45 by a group called The Titans. The Titans on the Bangor label is called Motivation. Well, I'm always motivated to spin records for all of you. And of course, if you got a lost 45, well, don't forget, take the Relics of Rarities challenge. You can contact me, my email address, dave@davetherave.com. And until next time, keep listening for Relics and Rarities.

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You know, as much of us talk about Mother Earth these days, Ian Thomas was singing her praises and the concerns way back in 1974, way ahead of the curve. Ian Thomas and Mother Earth from his debut album here on the Fantastic.

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1: How does it feel, Mary Poppins, winning the race?
2: Oh, well, I...
3: Gaining fame and fortune.
2: Yes.
4: Having your picture taken to the newspaper.
2: Naturally, I'm delighted.
5: Besides having your extreme good looks, if I may say so.
2: Oh, well, I wouldn't go.
4: There probably aren't words to describe your emotions.
2: Now, gentlemen, please. On the contrary, there's a very good word. Am I right, Bert?
6: Tell them what it is.
2: Right. It's supercalifragilisticexpialidocious. Even though the sound of it is something quite atrocious, if you say

0: say it backwards, which is docious alley expiastic fragicali rufus, but that's going a bit too far, don't you think?
1: Indubitably.
0: So when the cat has got your tongue, there's no need for dismay.
1: Here it is.
0: Just summon up this word and then you've got a lot to say. But better use it carefully or it could change your life.
1: For example?
0: Yes?
1: One night I said it to me girl, and now me girl's me wife. And a lovely thing she is, too.
2: She's
3: supercalifragilisticexpialidocious. Supercalifragilisticexpialidocious.
4: Supercalifragilisticexpialidocious.
3: Supercalifragilisticexpialidocious.
5: 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You know you're a redneck if. And here he goes.
6: See this thing right here, Bobby? That's what they call a depth finder. See what it does? It sends electronic pulse to the bottom of the lake. It'll tell you how deep it is at any given point. See, right now we are cruising at 3 feet. So here we go. 3, 3, 3, 2, 3. Well, hell, I could have stuck my leg over to the side and saved you $700. Well, I know that, but sometimes you got to work and I had to fish by myself. See, this way I know how deep it is. Sophisticated people play chess. Rednecks can amuse ourselves for hours with a sheet of bubble wrap.
7: Pop, pop, pop, pop, pop, pop, pop.
6: Oh, for God's sakes, Joe, let the kids play with it a while. You're going to be late to work. Sophisticated people go to restaurants that require reservations. Rednecks go to restaurants that require we drive around to the second window, please. Hey, and listen, could you supersize them fries for the little woman? It's our anniversary.

0: I've done some really great shows in my life. Really great. Tonight wasn't one of them. But we'll be back again tomorrow night to try again. That's a threat, not a promise. Until then, I want to thank our guest, everybody, for being with us from this beautiful city by the bay. Till then, good night.
1: Good night.
2: Is he great, huh? Is he great? Sensational. We taped that one a couple of nights ago.
3: Oh, you taped them all in advance?
0: Yeah, that's so I can make a quick getaway. Don't put that down. More shows like that, I'll be back in Bridgeport spinning records again. Don't put that down either.
3: I thought it was very good.
0: That you can put down. Hey, I like you. You're nice. You could sell me a subscription anytime.
3: Oh, well, it just so happens I have an order blank in my bag. No, really, Bob, what didn't you like about that show?
2: Oh, not Bob. Bob was great. The guests, sometimes guests.
0: Yeah, that's the hang-up. It's tough getting interesting people.
3: Don't put that down. Could I make a suggestion for a guest?
0: You have a chihuahua that talks? A boyfriend that does imitations, right?
3: Wrong. My boss.
0: No boyfriend?
3: Well, not for the moment.
0: Yeah, that's the first good news today.
3: Yeah, about my boss. Mm-hmm. Oh, hey, maybe you know him. Cyril Bennett, editor of Today's World?
0: No.
3: No. Well, he's a wonderful type, and he'd make a very interesting guest, Bob. He really would.
0: I should give a warm welcome to Mr. Cyril Bennett, editor-in-chief, and Doris Martin, associate editor.

0: So nice seeing you again, Doris, and Mr. Bennett.
1: What?
0: Doris, tell me, do you know in advance what approach your story's going to take?
2: Oh, well, I think that Mr. Bennett should answer that.
3: What? What story?
0: Maybe the questions are too tough to begin with. Huh? Sure. Look, we'll get back to Professor Frisbee and his antique glassware. Doris, that glass right over there on the end of the table was originally used at the Continental Congress. Mr. Frisbee, would you hand that to her?
4: Of course.
0: Be careful. It is very delicate.
2: Oh, it's beautiful. And the history.
0: Yeah. Hand that to me, Doris, please. Mr. Bennett, if you were a correspondent...
3: I thought I answered that question already.
0: It was probably in a previous lifetime, sir. Oh, well, what I would like to know is if you were a correspondent in Washington's time, would you have taken any notice of this antique glass?
3: Well...
5: Hey, and to think we were going to train her to Milwaukee.
0: Look at it. Didn't break that antique glass. Oh, hold it up. Show them the glass. Not a scratch on that rare antique glassware. You know, I don't think I got a credit card to cover this.
6: Don't, you idiot.
0: Now, don't worry, Doris. It was an old one anyway.
2: Oh, I'm so sorry. I'll be happy to buy a new one.
5: Well, I guess that about wraps it for tonight, huh, Tim? Sure. Well, to thank all of our guests for being with us tonight. Professor Malcolm Frisbee and all of his glass. Mr. Jacob Burns and his priceless Stradivarius. Now, until tomorrow night, good night, folks.

That's right, time for a lost and found forgotten fave as we mine the archives for forgotten favorites and classics. A Looney Tune for Friday from none other than Conway Twitty and Loretta Lynn, the erstwhile duo, neither of whom with us any longer, but their catalog of hits and songs, duets, stellar. Among them, You're the Reason Our Kids Are Ugly. No kidding. Loretta Lynn and Conway Twitty.

0: look at yourself. Now, I wish you'd take them curlers out of your hair and go put on a little makeup and get out of that house coat before supper.
1: Huh. Well, let me tell you something, Conway. Considering everything that I went through today, I look like a movie star.
0: Yeah, Ruth Buzzy.
1: Thank you.
0: Besides that, all of our kids took after your part of the family
1: anyway.
0: Oh,
1: they did, huh? Well, what about the ones that's bald?

0: And now, time machine.
1: Here in Montreal, Ville-Marie westbound, we have water accumulation getting deeper and deeper by the minute. On the Fort ramp, traffic is crawling over. People are able to drive through, but slowly, of course. Jacques Cartier Bridge, we now have a major traffic jam getting on the bridge from all approaches on René Lévesque, and apparently traffic is backed up way beyond Saint-Antoine. Traffic hardly moving at all there. And this was due partly earlier because we were obligated to deviate the traffic to that access because Champlain Bridge and...
2: An ice storm has frozen parts of eastern Ontario and Quebec. It's played havoc with roads, airports, schools, and businesses. In Quebec, hundreds of thousands of homes are without power after hydro transmission towers toppled under the weight of ice and snow. It's the biggest blackout in the province's history. Some communities have declared a state of emergency. Police are urging people to stay indoors, saying it's too dangerous to venture outside. Tom Perry reports from Montreal.
3: Like many Montrealers today, this man is trying to chip a thick coating of ice off his car. The freezing rain has left a frozen blanket on sidewalks, streets, vehicles, and trees. Jean-Jacques Lancour is with the City of Montreal. He says the storm has damaged as many as 15,000 trees around the city.
4: Damage at different level. Some level, maybe 1,000 of them are on the emergency level, and other that we can wait and then treat later.
3: Three municipalities around Montreal have declared a state of emergency. Montreal has not done that yet, but officials say every municipal employee on duty is working on cleaning up the storm damage. The city's deputy fire chief, André Brunel, says the city is also considering opening emergency shelters for people with no electricity and nowhere to stay warm.
5: All the people who have no place to go will be able to go there and to stay there until there's electricity.
3: Hydro-Québec says it has repair crews working all over the province trying to restore power, but it's a big job. The utility says with 750,000 people without power, this is the worst blackout in the province's history.
6: Time machine.
7: Well, it's Friday, and time for the Friday Files, otherwise known as Yes, You Can't Make This Stuff Up. In the U.S., they say the IRS will never text you, ever. But now they're doing it. The thing is, if people know that the IRS will never text you, you're going to assume it's a scam and ignore it. Perhaps to your peril. Well, international timekeepers have voted to phase out the leap second, but they're on the fence as to whether or not to introduce a leap hour. How that affects your day is anybody's guess. One day we'll get the time change, spring forward, fall back, silliness figured out. Well, Canadians who bought beef in the last decade could be eligible for compensation through a class action lawsuit because of various things. So those burgers could pad your bank account. Not sure where this is. Not sure I want to know, but town council meetings do attract some pretty rowdy people at times. Among them, this guy dressed as a purple bong, shouting, and gave himself the name the Bonginator. Okay. Finally, here's a rail firm from somewhere in the UK trying to get vagrants out of the underground subways. The only thing that keeps them out? Old fogey music. Classical music piped through the sound system. Doing that, and they scram.
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1: When I left the broadcast last night, I went into dress rehearsal for a play that's opening in 2 days, and I've had almost no sleep, and I know less about this than you do. I haven't read the papers.
2: What was the first thing you had that something was wrong?
3: You were aware of terror at the time you were giving this role. Were you aware that terror was going on throughout the nation?
1: Oh, no, of course not. We did Dracula, and it seemed to me during Dracula I had high hopes that people would react as they do in a movie of that kind, and I don't know that they did particularly, and so I've given up. One doesn't believe in the radio audience much. You don't know that they're whether they're listening or not. You have no idea how many people are listening and what they're thinking. I had every hope that that the people would be excited as they would be at a melodrama. But, Mr. Wells, three short stories.
4: When listening in on this program would know that there was no such thing as Martians.
1: Well, it would seem to me unlikely that of an invasion from Mars would find ready acceptance. I was frankly terribly shocked to learn that it did. No.
5: Mr. Wells, why did you use Russell Towns in this program?
1: Well, H.G. Wells uses an English audience. I was addressing an American audience, so the transplantation is quite logical, it seems to me. He doesn't use mythical towns, he uses quite real ones.
2: Well, what was any town doing?
1: Yes?
2: That was a mythical town, wasn't it?
1: It was a mythical town, but it was near enough to a real name. I've forgotten how we figured it out. It's either that it's Grover's Mills, or it is Grove's Mill, or something. And at any rate, we changed it slightly, hoping that that would... a thing which H.G. Wells did not do. His names are quite real English towns. Without any change, man.
6: I came down directly toward the camera.
7: We've asked you that before.
6: Ask loud, very loud.
7: Do you think, Mr. Wells, that you might have taken unfair advantage of the public?
1: I don't believe that I have since. It is not a method original with me. It is used by many radio programs. I am terribly shocked by the effect it's had. I do not believe that the method is original with me or peculiar to the Mercury Theater's presentation.
8: Do you think there ought to be a law against such enactments as we had last night, or as a result of that?
1: I don't know what the legislation would be. I know that almost everybody in radio would do almost anything to avert the kind of thing that has happened, myself included, but I don't know what the legislation would be. We simply... Radio is new, and we are learning about the effect it has on people. Learned a terrible lesson.
2: Do you think that this will cause the curbing of radio bulletins on the air today?
1: I simply can't imagine. It seems to me that the effects of this will may cause much legislation. I simply don't know. It's the wisdom of radio executives and of an organized public will decide these things for us. It's not up to me to speak. I'm the accused.
6: I was in Europe at the time that Schuschnigg was murdered, and I remember very vividly the time, the way that came through the air. I should say that your presentation last night was even more dramatic and more realistic than the way the Vienna radio station did theirs.
1: Yes, the intention...
6: In view of that, don't you think that somebody here would have been able to gauge the reaction, which in fact has occurred throughout the United States?
1: Well, every radio program tries to be more dramatic than life, as every play tries to be more dramatic than life, and every movie, not less so. I would have been surprised if hurt, as anybody would, if they'd been told that a presentation was less effective than life. Do you want me to speak now? I'm sorry.
9: Yeah.
1: Of course, we are deeply shocked and deeply regretful about the results of last night's broadcast. The date of the broadcast was clearly stated as being 1939. Came, of course, as a great shock to us that
9: the old H.G. Wells fantasy, the classic original for so many adventure stories, romances, and even comic strips, should have so profound an effect upon radio listeners. The invasion by mythical monsters from the planet Mars seemed to us to be clearly in the realm of the fairy tale. Deeply regretful that this is not so.
0: Time machine!

0: Kawatha time machine remembers.
1: Excuse me, buddy. Have you seen a young lady around here?
2: No, I haven't. Well, I made a date through a computer dating service. We're supposed to meet here.
3: No kidding, really? Well, I'm waiting for a computer date myself.
2: See, I can't wait to see my date. I told the computer exactly what a kind of girl I wanted.
3: And what did the computer do?
2: It washed my mouth out with soap. Really, this is my big night. The computer says it could find somebody whose personality and tastes and interests are just what I asked for. She's supposed to be wearing a badge with the number J49.

0: offense, pal, but I think there's been some mistake.
1: Either that or we've been using Liberace's computer.
0: Old Saturday night shot. What a drag. Nothing personal. Look, I even bought flowers. Hey, you might as well have them. I got no one else to give them to.
1: Oh, sweet. They're my favorite roses. Beautiful.
2: Well, I guess you might as well have these.
1: Because I don't know what else to do with them.
0: You're a genius. How'd you know? Darn that computer. I can't understand it. It said I'd found someone with everything I wanted. Brown hair, fair complexion, and blue eyes.
1: Well, as a matter of fact, I happen to have brown hair, fair complexion, and very blue eyes.
0: They're awfully blue, aren't they? What a mess. I went and paid $50 to the computer. I went out and bought a new suit. I'm so mad I could... How tall are you?
1: 5'9".
0: With or without heels?
1: Well, only my draft board knows that for sure.
0: I'm sorry, pal. I'm just so angry. I can't think straight. I had such a great evening planned. Candlelight dinner at Antoine's, dancing at the Starlight Terrace, and then back to my place for a nightcap. How many children do you want to have?
1: Three.
0: Just what I wanted. One of each.

0: Kawatha Time Machine remembers.
1: Out with the old and in with the new.
2: I'd like some Camay, Mr. Rogers.
1: Oh, Miss Becker. Old Camay or new Camay?
2: What's the difference?
1: Old twice as much lather in the new Camay. Super lathering Camay. So much more lather, so much more cream. Feel it. Twice as much lather.
2: I feel it.
1: Twice as much cream.
2: I feel it.
1: Imagine all that lather putting all that cream on your skin, Miss Becker.
2: I feel it.
1: Lucille?
3: New Super Lathering Camay. Twice the lather, twice the cream. To believe it, you've got to feel it.

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1: Beached?
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Well, he's been a musician for years, but this is his only claim to fame, recorded live from back in 1974. A guy who's played with Kris Kristofferson, among others, Billy Swan, and I Can Help, right here from your KawarthaOldies.com. 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

One of the many commercial successes in the eclectic career of Bob Dylan, an icon, who released back in the 70s this haunting song, Knocking on Heaven's Door, a knock that we'll all be making at some point. Bob Dylan, on your KawarthaOldies.com, we are the fantastic Kawartha Time Machine.

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3: You're Gabor the time machine.
2: My head was throwing up all over the place. You don't buy that excuse, I'm quitting.
3: Gabor the oldies.
2: I'm ashamed.
1: Think I was too hard on her?

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1: You the Wolfman?
2: No, man, I'm not the Wolfman. Wait a minute.
1: He's on tape. The man is on tape. Well, where is he now? I mean, where does he work?
2: The Wolfman is everywhere.
1: Well, I gotta give him this note.
2: Shit.
3: Can I wig on you, Wolfman?
2: Here, let me see the note. Well, that's just a dedication, man. What I can do is I relay it. It'll be on tomorrow or Tuesday.
1: No. See, this is very important. You see, I may be leaving town tomorrow, and it's very important that I... Damn it, that I reach this girl right now.
2: You don't know whether you're gonna leave town or not?
1: Well, I'm supposed to go to college back east tomorrow. I don't know if I'm gonna go. I don't know.
2: Wait a minute. Have a popsicle.
1: No.
2: Huh?
1: No, thanks.
2: Sit down a minute. It's early in the morning.
1: Damn.
2: I can't talk for the Wolfman, but I can tell you one thing. If the Wolfman was here, he'd say, get your ass in gear. The Wolfman comes in here occasionally, bringing tapes, you know, to check up on me and whatnot.
1: Yeah.
2: And the places he talks about that he's been, the things he's seen. There's a great, big, beautiful world out there. And here I sit, sucking on popsicles.
1: Why don't you leave?
2: I'm not a young man anymore. And the Wolfman gave me my start in the business, and I like it. I tell you what, if I can possibly do it tonight, I'll try to relay this dedication in and get it on the air for you later on.
1: That would be terrific.

0: in our Comedy Classic Spotlight today and for the weekend, Jeff Foxworthy, the so-called redneck guy who built an entire career on this premise. You know you're a redneck if. And here he goes.
1: I just celebrated my 13th wedding anniversary with my wonderful wife. You know, at 13 years, you start feeling like, well, you know what? We might make it. Because after just 2 or 3 years, you're only a few shots of tequila away from screwing the whole thing up. Hey, listen, another thing I don't like about your mother. Come back. I'll tell you. Come here. But marriage is a strange thing. Nothing in life prepares you to be married. You just kind of have to learn as you go. Thankfully, I have avoided the big mistakes and hopefully have learned from the smaller ones. Like, I remember back when we first got married and my wife would say to me, we need to talk. I'd make the mistake of talking. And every time I'd talk, I'd get my butt in more and more trouble. Now I have learned, if she says to me, we need to talk, I do exactly the same thing I do when a police officer walks up to my car window. I look straight ahead, I give short yes and no answers until I find out what I'm being accused of. Well, there is no sense in pleading guilty to a crime they don't know about yet. Somewhere along the line, I learned honesty is not always the best policy. One night, my wife and I were sitting there watching that movie, Steel Magnolias, and it gets to the part where Julia Roberts dies. And my wife is doing some serious crying. I mean, tearing up a box of Kleenex. That kind of crying that doesn't even make noise. Just... And I'm sitting there looking at her, trying to figure out how much is the proper amount of grieving time till I can switch over to SportsCenter. And she looks at me and she goes, don't you think this is sad? And I thought, yeah, it's sad. If I was married to Julia Roberts and she died, I'd be crying too. That's the first thing I thought, not the first thing I said, just the first thing I thought.

0: The Wasser Time Machine remembers.
1: Scott?
2: Hello? Yes, Elwood.
1: Oh, so you've been talking about me.
2: Well, I've just been mentioning...
1: The radio's broke.
2: Well, just to fill you in, we've
1: Oh, you're always filling me in.
2: We've got Mr. Armstrong. We've got RK up here. Ken Armstrong.
1: Oh, Ken will be fine. The hell with this Mr. Armstrong.
2: Did you hear what I told you?
1: He's no older than you.
2: He calls you RK all the time. I say we've got RK. Now he wants to call you
1: I
2: Ken.
1: I can't hear you too well.
2: You know? But however, do you want to talk to him about tomorrow night's Get Acquainted dance?
1: Is he going?
2: Well, that's why I think you should talk to him.
1: Sure, I'll talk to him.
2: Okay. And now, we'll talk to Elwood. You've got to press that down, Ken. Okay? And then you've got
1: to... You know how to work the phone, Armstrong?
3: I do, Elwood. I'm in the big city.
1: You are, right?
3: Yes. And
1: how was your trip down south? Did you enjoy yourself?
3: Oh, it was good. The sun was shining and no rain.
1: Should have an addition to the family shortly. Didn't do Sean any good, but... I've got my fingers crossed for you.
4: John, how do you handle it?
2: I don't, go on with the topic.
1: I've got my fingers crossed for you, Ken.
3: Well, you keep them...
1: Down here in Cordova, we're hoping for you.
3: Well, I think we'll probably try to do our bit up here, too. Listen,
1: Elwood. Oh, I know you're always doing your bit up there, I've heard that.
3: You promised me the last time I was talking to you... You promised me that you'd go down to Port Hope with me, and on Saturday... And
1: got anything lined up?
3: Well, yes, we've got a trek lined up. We're going to walk that original route. Woody Howard and Fred O'Grady and Don Keenan and you and I were to go down.
1: Right.
3: And now I understand from Sean that you can't do it. He tells me that you can't walk that far and then go to a dance in the evening.
1: Now, how long would it be, Ken?
3: Well, from Coburg up to Peterborough.
1: Oh, hell, no way.
3: I thought the boys from Coburg were in good shape.
1: Just because the early settlers did it, there's no way that I can do it.
3: Well, we want to check the timing out, Elwood, and I thought that you'd be a good one to have along with us because you can tell time.
1: Well, I can give it a whirl for you, Ken, if you like.
3: Well, you can do
1: it. I mean, I'm not going to say I'll finish it or anything like that, but I'll start it for you.
3: Well,
1: I've got to save my strength.
3: To get to the dance.
1: For the Get Acquainted dance.
3: That's right.
1: Because well, I've never been to a Get Acquainted dance in my life before. It sounds like a lot of fun.
3: Well, you're going to have a lot of fun, Helen Wilcox.
1: Well, just what would it be all about? Now, what do you do when you get in there?
3: Well, of course, you whirl around the floor.
1: And get drunk.
3: Well, no, not. You don't go that far right in the beginning.
1: Oh, there's the odd one in there like that.
3: There's the odd one that slips in.
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0: things missed.
1: That's right, time for a lost and found forgotten fave as we mine the archives for forgotten favorites and classics. A Looney Tune for Friday from none other than Conway Twitty and Loretta Lynn, the erstwhile duo, neither of whom with us any longer, but their catalog of hits and songs, duets, stellar. Among them, You're the Reason Our Kids Are Ugly. No kidding. Loretta Lynn and Conway Twitty.

0: yourself. Now, I wish you'd take them curlers out of your hair and go put on a little makeup and get out of that house cold before supper.
1: Huh. Well, let me tell you something, Conway. Considering everything that I went through today, I look like a movie star.
0: Yeah. Ruth Buzzy.
1: Thank you.
0: Besides that, all of our kids took after your part of the family
1: anyway.
0: Oh,
1: they did, huh? Well, what about the

0: Well, it's Friday, and time for the Friday Files, otherwise known as Yes, You Can't Make This Stuff Up. In the U.S., they say the IRS will never text you, ever. But now they're doing it. The thing is, if people know that the IRS will never text you, you're going to assume it's a scam and ignore it. Perhaps to your peril. Well, international timekeepers have voted to phase out the leap second, but they're on the fence as to whether or not to introduce a leap hour. How that affects your day is anybody's guess. One day we'll get the time change, spring forward, fall back silliness figured out. Well, Canadians who bought beef in the last decade could be eligible for compensation through a class action lawsuit because of various things. So those burgers could pad your bank account. Not sure where this is. Not sure I want to know, but town council meetings do attract some pretty rowdy people at times. Among them, this guy dressed as a purple bong, shouting, and gave himself the name the Bonginator. Okay. Finally, here's a rail firm from somewhere in the UK trying to get vagrants out of the underground subways. The only thing that keeps them out? Old fogey music. Classical music piped through the sound system. Doing that, and they scram.
1: Thank the boys in the band. Play that funky music and let's boogie to a puke.
2: Yeah, thank you.
3: Yum dee buggity rum thing. Yo! Yah dee buggity rum thing.

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3: Daddy, what am I going to do about Dermot and Maria?
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3: What do you want, Grandad?
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3: You're 92, you're not supposed to feel well.
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4: Mommy!
3: Fine. I'll call the doctor. This is all because of his feckin' budgie.
4: His budgie?
3: He found him dead this morning.
4: Well, he must be upset.
3: He's at that age, love. His budgie dies, he's sure he's going to be next. With a bit of luck!
1: YorkaWorthaOldies.com.

0: Half the Time Machine remembers.
1: That was a great way to start a show. They introduced both of us and you come out with a dummy.
2: Well, I only did it to protect you.
1: Sure.
2: Well, that was a very dangerous skating trick, I'll have you know.
1: I understand.
2: Even the way I did it was difficult.
1: Sure.
2: Well, look, man, it's not easy working with a dummy. Anyway, tonight, we're making television history.
1: Right, we're the first brother and sister and dummy to host a series.
2: Marie, now come on, will you forget about the dummy? It's over, all right?
1: Yeah, but I rehearsed that trick with you all week.
2: Okay. All right, you want millions of people to know the truth about the trick? I'm going to tell everyone the truth. Marie tried to do the trick, okay? But the problem was she couldn't get up on my shoulders. Now, that's the truth.
1: I couldn't get up on your shoulders?
2: Yeah.
1: Look at this. I mean, who could fit?
2: Look, man, the problem was not the size of my shoulder.
1: Oh, cute, D. Real
2: all right,
1: cute.
2: All right. Okay, I'm sorry. I apologize. We may not have come out together, but we'll always be together.
1: Because you can't divorce your brother. You better get your act together.
3: Uncle Jed, guess what? There's a whole other house up here.
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0: Here's the latest weather forecast for Peterborough and the Kawartha Lakes for the next 7 days from the Kawartha Time Machine. It's shaping up to be a beautiful summer day today with plenty of sunshine and lower humidity. Expect a high of around 28 Celsius. Overnight, skies stay clear with a cool low near 10. Perfect weather to get down to Del Prairie Park and see Lighthouse at Music Fest tonight. For tomorrow, another pleasant day is on the way with a mix of sun and a few clouds. The afternoon high reaches about 28 once again. Tomorrow night will be clear and comfortable with a low of around 11. For Monday, it turns much warmer. Look for clouds in the morning, followed by a mix of sun and cloud during the afternoon, with a chance of a scattered thunderstorm. The high climbs to about 31. Monday night stays mild with a low near 18. The hottest day of the stretch arrives Tuesday with plenty of sunshine and breezy conditions. Afternoon temperatures soar to around 34, so be sure to stay hydrated if you're spending time outdoors. Overnight, temperatures only fall to about 19. Wednesday looks to be a little less humid, with a mix of sun and cloud and a refreshing afternoon breeze. The daytime high reaches about 32, with an overnight low near 14. For Thursday, we can expect sunshine filtered through some high cloud for much of the day. The afternoon high will be around 29. Thursday night cools to about 13 under a clear sky. And for Friday, a bright, sunny finish to the week with a comfortable high near 26. Friday night will be cool and pleasant with a low of around 13. And that's your weather from the Kawartha Time Machine. Have a terrific weekend.
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1: 1977, off the album Endless Wire, a Canadian legend. Thank goodness his music still lives on today. Gordon Lightfoot and Daylight Katie. The 6 a.m. hour from the First Floor Studios in Eastern Canada with Oldies Don coming up before 7 o'clock. Aretha Franklin, Randy Travis is in this hour's Country Club. New York City's favorite son, Billy Joel, and the Beatles. A one-hit wonder from a band out of jolly old England, members of the 1 Million Airplay Singles Club, free and all right now from your friends at the fantastic Kawika Time Machine.

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1: Been around for more than 50 years, his version of the Roy Orbison classic 1988, Don McLean and Cryin', one of the most played songs in rock and roll history, selling more than 11 million albums worldwide, making it platinum, a member of the Rock and Roll Hall of Fame since 2000. 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
1: 1982.
2: In Naples, Italy, a panel of judges has decided Sophia Loren should be allowed to at least have a day leave and return to her prison only at night for the last 2 weeks of her 30-day term for tax evasion. The panel also recommended she be freed permanently. Officials at the prison say a day leave program would cause problems because the actress's comings and goings would draw huge crowds.
1: Time Machine.

0: The Kawatha Time Machine remembers.
1: From Hollywood. 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
2: Did you bring my Christmas list?
3: Oh, yeah. Here it is.
4: Oh, good. Good. Now, look, oh, Roger, look, as long as both of us are in the store here, I'd like to buy you your Christmas gift now, you see? Because I don't want to duplicate anything. You see, what did I give you last year?
3: A brand new dollar bill.
4: Oh, yeah.
3: And a lecture on the evils of wine, woman, and song.
4: Well, that was just a gag, you know. I just did that to make you laugh.
3: I wish you'd have told me. I cried all night.

0: 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A fortune won and lost on every deal. All you need is a strong heart and a nerve of steel.
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I'm gonna have me some fun. 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I'm gonna give it everything I've got. Lady luck, please let the dice stay hot. 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So, Viva Las Vegas! Viva Las Vegas!

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The number 24 song, according to Billboard's Hot 100 Songs of 1971, the five-man electrical band, and those signs from your friends at the fantastic Kawartha Time Machine, taking you back in time.

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2: Here's the latest weather forecast for Peterborough and the Kawartha Lakes for the next 7 days from the Kawartha Time Machine. It's shaping up to be a beautiful summer day today with plenty of sunshine and lower humidity. Expect a high of around 28 Celsius. Overnight, skies stay clear with a cool low near 10. Perfect weather to get down to Del Prairie Park and see Lighthouse at Music Fest tonight. For tomorrow, another pleasant day is on the way with a mix of sun and a few clouds. The afternoon high reaches about 28 once again. Tomorrow night will be clear and comfortable with a low of around 11. For Monday, it turns much warmer. Look for clouds in the morning, followed by a mix of sun and cloud during the afternoon, with a chance of a scattered thunderstorm. The high climbs to about 31. Monday night stays mild with a low near 18. The hottest day of the stretch arrives Tuesday with plenty of sunshine and breezy conditions. Afternoon temperatures soar to around 34, so be sure to stay hydrated if you're spending time outdoors. Overnight, temperatures only fall to about 19. Wednesday looks to be a little less humid, with a mix of sun and cloud and a refreshing afternoon breeze. The daytime high reaches about 32, with an overnight low near 14. For Thursday, we can expect sunshine filtered through some high cloud for much of the day. The afternoon high will be around 29. Thursday night cools to about 13 under a clear sky. And for Friday, a bright, sunny finish to the week with a comfortable high near 26. Friday night will be cool and pleasant with a low of around 13. And that's your weather from the Kawartha Time Machine. Have a terrific weekend.
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1: A worldwide top 40 hit back in 1974. He was supposed to produce the song for the Beach Boys. Instead, he recorded it himself. Terry Jacks and Seasons in the Sun. The 7 a.m. hour in the Eastern Canada time zone with Oldies Don. Coming up before 8 a.m., Percy Sledge, Frankie Valli, The Four Tops, and the Bee Gees. Written and recorded for Annette Funicello, the Musketeer, who he had a crush on at the time, 1960 Paul Anka, and Puppy Love from your friends at the fantastic Kawartha Time Machine.

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1: In all the decisions I have made in my public life, I have always tried to do what was best for the nation. Throughout the long and difficult period of Watergate, I have felt it was my duty to persevere, to make every possible effort to complete the term of office to which you elected me. I have never been a quitter. To leave office before my term is completed is abhorrent to every instinct in my body. But as president, I must put the interests of America first. Therefore, I shall resign the presidency effective at noon tomorrow.
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1: Elton John made an uncredited backup vocal appearance on that track, song 1975, Neil Sedaka and Bad Blood. 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
1: He was the very first musical guest star on The Tonight Show with Johnny Carson, a timeless classic, Tony Bennett, and As Time Goes By. 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August 1973, Marvin Gaye, Let's Get It on your Saturday Morning Melodies with Oldies Don on the fantastic Kawartha Time Machine.

0: Celsius. Overnight, skies stay clear with a cool low near 10. Perfect weather to get down to Del Prairie Park and see Lighthouse at Music Fest tonight. For tomorrow, another pleasant day is on the way with a mix of sun and a few clouds. The afternoon high reaches about 28 once again. Tomorrow night will be clear and comfortable with a low of around 11. For Monday, it turns much warmer. Look for clouds in the morning, followed by a mix of sun and cloud during the afternoon, with a chance of a scattered thunderstorm. The high climbs to about 31. Monday night stays mild with a low near 18. The hottest day of the stretch arrives Tuesday with plenty of sunshine and breezy conditions. Afternoon temperatures soar to around 34, so be sure to stay hydrated if you're spending time outdoors. Overnight, temperatures only fall to about 19. Wednesday looks to be a little less humid, with a mix of sun and cloud and a refreshing afternoon breeze. The daytime high reaches about 32, with an overnight low near 14. For Thursday, we can expect sunshine filtered through some high cloud for much of the day. The afternoon high will be around 29. Thursday night cools to about 13 under a clear sky. And for Friday, a bright, sunny finish to the week with a comfortable high near 26. Friday night will be cool and pleasant with a low of around 13. And that's your weather from the Kawartha Time Machine. Have a terrific weekend.
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Here's the latest weather forecast for Peterborough and the Kawartha Lakes for the next 7 days from the Kawartha Time Machine. It's shaping up to be a beautiful summer day today with plenty of sunshine and lower humidity. Expect a high of around 28.

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1: Lead single off the Chicago 10 LP, the title track of their compilation album in 1983. 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The 8 a.m. hour in the Eastern Canada time zone, the final hour on the Saturday morning melodies with Oldies Don from the First Floor Studios in Eastern Canada, coming up before 9 a.m., Rod Stewart. Bill Withers, Aaron Tippin is in the Country Club, and Petulia Clark. Off the second studio LP, a song inspired by a menu item on a Chinese restaurant menu, a chicken and egg dish, 1972, Paul Simon, and a mother and child reunion from your fantastic Kawartha Time Machine.

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1: From Place des Nations at Expo 67, CBC Radio presents the official opening of the Universal and International Exhibition of 1967 at Montreal, Quebec, Canada. I'm Bob McGregor of the Special Events Department of the Canadian Broadcasting Corporation. Expo 67's opening is a truly international event. 62 countries are represented here, and our broadcast of the opening ceremonies of the fair this afternoon is also international. With me to comment on the official opening is Godfrey Talbot, the palace correspondent for the British Broadcasting Corporation. Now, our broadcast location for the ceremony is at Place des Nations, a 6,000-seat open-air amphitheater that is near the center part of the 1,000-acre site on two largely made man-made islands in the St. Lawrence River. Godfrey, today the Place des Nations is truly the place of nations.
2: And this world showpiece, this place of the nations, is basking in the sun. This, the great day, is a golden day of blue sky. It's cool, but it's brilliant. It's just about 52 degrees and it's lovely. And this geometrically beautiful arena is packed with eminent guests listening to the band and is a spectacle in itself. But the setting around us, that is the superb panorama.
3: Vive Montréal! 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

0: The Kawatha Time Machine remembers.
1: Man has conquered the heavens, broken the sound barrier, reached out for the moon. Now, after 2 years of production, the expenditure of millions, the assembling of an internationally renowned cast of stars, 20th Century Fox proudly brings you the fabulous, fantastic story of the men whose skill and courage started it all.

0: trouble with aviation today is that too many good ideas are being dissipated in too many aeroplanes. If we could bring together all these different types from all over the world, then everyone could learn from each other.
1: From all over the world?
2: From all over the world they came. America, Italy, Germany, France, Japan, England, to compete in the first, the most fabulous, the most foolhardy air race of all time. And here was the English beauty who had them all up in the air.
3: Are you two fighting over me?
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0: Don Archer.
1: R&B and soul, just in time for Christmas of 1967. The Temptations and I Wish It Would Rain. Mickey Bo and the Rock and Roll Review are up next after 9 a.m. Thank you for joining me on another edition of the Saturday Morning Melodies with Oldies Don. Be back next Saturday morning, bright and early, 6 a.m. Have yourself a great weekend. Taking us closer to 9, 1958, Rick Nelson and I've Got a Feeling from your fantastic Kawartha Time Machine, taking you back in time.

0: Welcome to Cheers. 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
1: You're aboard the time machine.
0: If anyone had told me a week ago that I would be doing this, I would have thought them insane.

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1: Howdy. 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
2: Yeah, you finally got it, Ed. Today, I invite all of you to an oldies party. That is, an hour of oldies about parties. So if you'll be party to that, we'll have a ball before we part company.

0: Elvis with Party, opening my rock and roll review, Oldies Party. Presley sang that on the soundtrack to his 1957 movie, Loving You, his first starring role after his debut in Love Me Tender the year before. Interesting things about two of his Loving You co-stars. Dolores Hart, who plays Presley's love interest in the flick, gave up acting a few years later to become a nun. And I'm sure that had nothing to do with working with Presley. I mean, Anne Margaret and Ursula Andress didn't join an order, did they? Now, this is even more interesting. Elvis's other co-star in Loving You, Wendell Corey, get this, was in the 8th grade with my mother.
1: Nobody cares! Nobody cares!
0: All right already! So more party music from Sam Cooke.

0: Sam Cooke was having a party back in 1962. I played that tune after Elvis's party because by the time Cooke waxed it, he was second only to Elvis in record sales at RCA Victor. It was a double-sided hit with Bring It On Home to Me on the flip side, reaching the high single digits on Billboard's R&B chart. Yet, it cruised only in the teens on the Hot 100 chart, leaving Cooke unhappy, according to his biographer, Peter Guralnick, because he wanted to be a major pop star. Well, I'm happy. Happy to party with you.
1: Yeah.

0: Charlie Feathers attended a wild party in 1961. Feathers, from Mississippi, was an early rockabilly act at record labels that had a lot of presence in the rock and roll market, like Sun, Meteor, and King. But he never hit the charts, despite his unique, hiccuping singing style. It's the same story with a lot of young Southern boys who tried to follow the path Elvis had blazed, including this next bloke from West Virginia, Billy Brown, who entered oblivion despite having this record issued by one of the biggest labels of all, Columbia, in 1957. What's the title, Billy?
1: Did

My man Fats Domino reached number 22 on the Hot 100 chart in 1961 with What a Party. But strangely, the record did not appear on the R&B chart. Despite his having been a regular on the chart from his first record in 1950 through 1964.

My Mickey boat double dollop of party doo-wop ended there with the Q's, an Atlantic Records backing group who sang behind the label's stars in the 50s, like Big Joe Turner, Ruth Brown, and Laverne Baker. The Q's were on their own for that one in 1957 called Crazy, Crazy Party. Before them, Shep and the Limelights cooed about a cozy little party for two in 1965. Now, a year earlier, Bernadette Carroll proudly declared she was becoming a...

Bernadette Carroll was a one-hit wonder with Party Girl in 64. But don't feel sorry for her. She made a good living as a member of the Angels girl group around that time, both with their singles and as backup vocalist for others. From the sound of the record, she enjoyed partying. But poor Claudine Clark had to stay away from the party.

Claudine Clark's Party Lights from 62, the last hit for Philadelphia's Chancellor label, which had had big success with Fabian and Frankie Avalon just a few years earlier. Clark was another one-hit wonder, but you can't say the same for Leslie Gore, who had a string of hits beginning in 1963 with this number one smash.

0: Buddy Knox waxed Party Doll in 1956 and became the first rock artist to reach the top of the chart with his own composition. Now this.
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0: Mickey Bo back at you again.
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3: Yeah!

My Rock and Roll Review's second half began the same way the first half did, with a movie soundtrack party song. In this case, Annette Funicello with the title tune to the 1963 flick Beach Party, co-starring Frankie Avalon. You heard it here on Mickey Bo's Rock and Roll Review. Now, get ready for yet another teen bubblegum tune about a party. This time, Birthday Party, with a trio of kids from Hanover, Pennsylvania, calling themselves the Pixies Three.

Chubby Checker was gold in the early 60s, and that record, Dancin' Party, almost nicked the national top 10 in 62. You know, my rock and roll review sounds like it's stuck in the 60s, doesn't it? I don't usually have quite so many tunes from that era after the music died. So for relief, I'm going to go back to rock's roots, beginning with Caledonia's Party by New Orleans piano pounder Smiley Lewis in 53. But the melody echoes Lloyd Price's Laudie Miss Claudie, recorded in the same Crescent City studio a year before this. Well,

There goes a guy who was a rock and roller before they called it rock and roll. Amos Milburn, a post-World War II contemporary of Smiley Lewis, whom we just heard before him on my Rock Roots double play. Milburn's record was from the same year as Lewis's, 1953. Let's have a party. Years later, Sonny Knight was having a teenage party in '58.

That guy was born Joe Smith in Illinois, but used the stage name Sonny Knight when he began recording for Aladdin Records in Los Angeles in the 1950s. His only big hit was Confidential in 56. Sonny waxed the one we just heard, Teenage Party, 2 years later. Back to the 60s now, and yet another artist known only to die-hard rockabilly fans, a Kentucky native son, Billy Adams, who formed a rock and roll band soon after hearing Elvis for the first time in 54. See, it's that same old story again. By 1960, 5 years before he entered the ministry, Adams was pounding out Peggy's Party for the Capitol Records folks in Los Angeles as part of their effort to drum up competition for Presley. Peggy's Party.

You know, I don't think just one young rockabilly prospect at Capitol Records singing about a party is enough, do you? Two would be better. So I give you a second. Johnny Fallon, a South Carolina boy, possibly never heard from again after this record, except maybe by his mama. It's called Party Kiss from 59.

everybody stop and have a party kiss. 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They all started to give me the eye. From now on, hun, you're on our list. 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
1: That Johnny Fallin record must have been a great record to dance to, because you obviously would stop to kiss your partner whenever he said stop and have a party kiss.
2: Oh.
1: Well, that song may have been a dance stopper, but it's no showstopper. As a matter of fact, after hearing it, you may want me to stop this show. However, I'm going to give you a real showstopper. It's a Pittsburgh soul group called the Showstoppers, who counted as members two brothers of R&B superstar Solomon Burke. If you lived in Pennsylvania or New York in 1967 to 68, you may have heard this. Ain't Nothing But a House Party.

Big Sambo and the House Wreckers wrecking the recording studio there in 62 with At the Party. Big Sambo's real name was James Young, a tenor sax honker from Beaumont, Texas, the home of the Big Bopper, of course. Apparently, musicians down there like big nicknames. Well, I hate to say it, but that's it. I quit. Let's split as I turn into a party pooper. I'm Mickey Bo, your backbeat buddy, closing my rock and roll review party with a bit of Red Prysock 1956 sax honker rock and roll party. Join me next week at the same time for more 50s and 60s oldies right here. See ya! No co-eds were heard in the production of this show, though your hearing might have been.

0: Ladies and gentlemen, this is a preview of the motion picture event soon to be seen in this theater. We would like to show you and tell you something about Walt Disney's Lady and the Tramp. It's his happiest motion picture, a story about dogs. Open your heart and build some glowing memories as Walt Disney takes you into that wonderful world you always hoped did exist and never knew for sure until now, the world of dogs. To anyone who's ever owned a dog, loved a dog, or just wanted a dog, this picture is yours, heart and soul.
1: You called, m'lady?
2: Yes, Parker.
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2: 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We are going for a little drive.
4: Online! Back, back, back. The future. Jeff Dorsett.

very good idea. Welcome along and just kick up the 80s. Jeff Dorsett going to be your pilot of these airwaves for the next 60 minutes. And my webmaster Chris says, Simple Minds always open their shows with Waterfront. So that's why we played that. Then the Queen of Soul, Aretha Franklin, Who's Zooming Who. So on the show, this looks like the menu. We've got a double-decker involving Tom Jones and the Art of Noise. The story on the song comes from Transvision Vamp, Best of British, Kate Bush, and Adam and the Ants, especially for Andy. Got something by Hugh and Cry and the Smiths. And interviews, Peter Hook, he of Joy Division and New Order. And then Buster Blood Vessel, still one of the best names ever, talking about bad manners. And if you want to get in touch, please do so. The email is the quickest route. It is chunkyjeff@gmail.com. chunkyjeff at gmail.com. Or you can get me on WhatsApp, 077-844-89469. Now, this is a cool sound, a duo known as America. You can do magic playing on Kick Up the 80s.

kick of the 80s. 10 years, one decade, one hell of a ride. 80s was a party. Leg warmers, purple eyeliner, asymmetrical hair, closed border the jumble sale, as diverse as he gets there. Lurid and Dayglow, chaotic and experimental, like this from Sal Solo and Classics Nouveau.

0: of talent these brothers are, the Kane Boys. Labour of Love and Looking for Linda. A couple of classic songs. That's Looking for Linda.
1: Premiership Pop Quiz. Now, here's Jeff Dorsett.
0: So, we find you fitting well and enjoying Kick Up the 80s. Three questions for you. Give the answers in about 30 minutes' time. First one up is a lyric. I want to know the artist and the song. This is the line I'm giving you. A man walks down the street. He says, "Why am I soft in the middle?" A man walks down the street and says, "Why am I soft in the middle?" Who is it? What is it? Question number two. Name the lead vocalist from 78 to 84 with Van Halen. Who was the lead vocalist between 1978 and 84 for Van Halen? And question number three, what's the first line on the song Thriller? So what's the first line on the song Thriller? Right, bit of the Smiths now.

tell you what, I'm reading a great book at the moment, the autobiography of Rick Astley, and he absolutely loves the Smiths, all the songs by them there, and we played This Charming Man. Now, Patricia, Miss Croatia, now living in Munich there, had asked me for a couple of tracks by Ozzy Osbourne. Now, last week we played Changes. This week we're going to play Dreamers, especially for you, Patricia. And if you want to do the same as Patricia, all you've got to do is drop me an email to chunkygeff@gmail.com, chunkygeff@gmail.com, or you can get me on WhatsApp 077-844-89469. So especially for you, Patricia, this is Dreamer.

0: just goes to show you can sing a ballad as good as anybody. Ozzy and Dreamer, especially for Patricia.
1: Best of British. Millions of musical memories with Jeff Dorset.
0: Now, the idea here is you get involved. 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Email chunkyjeff@gmail.com, mark it Best of British. So today we're going to do a couple of these. This is the first one. It is Kate Bush, Best of British, doing that deal with God.

0: British. Our great musical heritage. Classics all the way. Jeff Dorsett's The Best of British.
1: Yeah, we're going to give you this one as well, because a whole bundle of people wanted something by Adam and the Ants. So Andy, especially for you, Andy, Ralph, Tracy and Robin and Kelly all wanted to go with an Adam and the Ants song. So this is what we're going to give you. Kings of the Wild Frontier.

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2: Now, this is when we give you a backstory to a particular hit, and this week on Kick Up the 80s, we're going to 1989 for Transvision Vamp and Baby I Don't Care, made number three in the UK from an album called Velveteen. Now, the UK pop rock band Transvision Vamp were put together in 1986 by guitarist Nick Christian Sayer and vocalist Wendy James. Also remember her in a leather skirt. They had four UK hits. This was the biggest of the lot. Nick actually wrote this particular song about Wendy James' best friend, who he had a crush on. There's a great line in this one called, "You can tell me all your stories, but spare me the plays."

the song there, the wonderful Transvision Vamp. I'm going to play something now by Tom Jones, and I remember this particular situation. I'm reading a book at the moment, just finished it, about his autobiography, and such honesty in there, because he hadn't had a hit in the 80s, the back end of the 70s was bad for him as well, and he was very honest. He was playing that sort of chicken in the basket brigade and everything going on there and being worked to death there, but he just couldn't get a hit single anywhere. And he goes on The Last Resort with Jonathan Ross, and Jonathan Ross's intro was, you know, I don't know what we're going to experience here over the next 3 minutes, but here is Tom Jones. And he came out dressed entirely differently, all in leather, none of this underwear being thrown at him or anything like that, because his son Mark had said, you've got to get past all of that. His hair was not coloured anymore. But I'll tell you what, then The Art of Noise, Annie Haskell, got hold of this and said, we're going to remix it for you there. And by golly, did they do a job on Prince's Kiss.

0: Yes!
1: Fabulous stuff. Love it. Right, let's give you the answer to the quiz, and hopefully you got 3 out of 3. The first one up was a lyric. I want to know the artist and the song. This is the line I gave you. A man walks down the street. He says, "Why am I soft in the middle? Who is it? What is it?" It's Paul Simon doing "You Can Call Me Al." Question number two. Name the lead vocalist in 78 to 84 for Van Halen. David Lee Roth was the answer we're looking for. And question number three. What's the first line in Thriller? "It's close to midnight" was the line that it gave us.
2: Hi, this is Peter Hook from Joy Division and New Order, and you're listening to Jeff Dorsett.
1: Right, now what we're going to do now is bring in an interview I did with him, talking very much about the Hacienda and Tony Wilson. Tell me about Tony Wilson and the Hacienda. What was significant about that venue?
2: Mate, we could be here all day talking about the cultural importance of the Hacienda and Tony Wilson.
1: Sure.
2: What it was when we went to America as New Order, which, again, we were like Dire Straits, playing to 12 people, and all 11 of them were shouting for Joy Division.
1: Yes.
2: So it was quite a miserable affair. But one thing we did relish was the fact that the promoters would take us to gigs and to clubs. And when we got in those clubs, we were treated like royalty.
1: Oh, nice.
2: Because we were in a band.
1: Yeah.
2: We were like, this is weird, because if you rocked up to somewhere like the Asaldo in Wolverhampton and said, "Oh, I'm in a band, can I come in?" they'd give you a sick ear and a kick up the arse.
1: Yeah.
2: So this was different. When you got into those clubs, the atmosphere was much more cosmopolitan. The taste in music was much more cosmopolitan. It was much more varied. The people were all different shapes and sizes, dress, all kind of different fashions. You didn't have the tribes then that you have now. But everybody was welcome into those clubs. They were really inclusive. And we noticed that because we, as punks, couldn't go into 99% of the clubs in Manchester. You had to wear a jacket, shirt and tie, and shiny shoes. So the thing is that we were looking at this going, oh my God, wouldn't this be great if we had clubs like this in Manchester? And Tony Wilson and Rob Gretton said, yes, it would be. And I remember walking down one of the avenues, watching the sunrise at 5 o'clock in the morning with the others, when we talked about having our own club in Manchester that was like that. Promptly, the band forgot about it. Rob Gretton and Tony Wilson did not. And so basically what Tony opened with Rob Gretton was somewhere for all the weirdos like us to congregate. And if all the straights wanted to come in as well, they were welcome.
1: Yeah.
2: Everybody was welcome. It was a melting pot, not only for people, but also for music and for fashion.
1: Yeah.
2: And

0: recorder from 1987 and True Faith. That was Hooky, as featured on Mrs. Merton's show. Do you remember that? That's where we've got to leave it. Thanks very much for your company on Kick Up the 80s. Please keep the requests coming in, especially for Best of British. I want to know more about songs, artists, whether you're a solo artist or a group. 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Stay safe, stay well. Whatever you do, look after one another.
1: Jeff Dawson, Kick Up the 80s.
2: The Kawatha Time Machine remembers.

0: Jimmy. Go figure it. I mean, if I didn't have to keep this job, I'd quit.
1: So quit?
0: You don't know what it's like being on parole. You got sprung by the governor. Me, I got to check in once a week with some fish named Norman Carter. Then I got to tell him how it's going. I mean, if my brother-in-law didn't own this paper, I'd never gotten out of prison. Nah, I'm stuck, baby. I'm stuck.
1: I'm sorry to hear it, Angel.
0: Yeah, well, I probably had it coming. I did that bank job.
1: Yeah? When we were in prison, you must have told me 100 times you were innocent.
0: Well, I wasn't. How about you? Did you do that thing?
1: No, I was bad rap.
0: I don't believe you.
1: Nobody ever did.
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Hello, world. Welcome to our weekly trip back to the glory days of the 45 RPM on the Memory Lane Show. For the next hour, we're going to feature a playlist that spans the spectrum from the well-known to the unknown. And we'll start by celebrating one of my favorite

0: Bernie Benek of Swan Records. He was watching TV like 2 or 3 o'clock in the morning, laying in bed, and saw Al Jolson singing Way Down Yonder in New Orleans, and he said, that's going to be the next Freddie Cannon record. I didn't like it because it was an old song, and my dad would play on the trumpet, and I don't think, you know, kids would like it. But he said, no, we're going to do it with a rock version.
1: In that time, the record company executive was right. It was the second top 10 hit for Freddie Cannon, late months 1959, early part of 1960, Way Down Yonder in New Orleans. Let's head down there for one of New Orleans' most beloved artists. Never had any national hits, but boy, is he well-liked in the New Orleans area. His name is Eddie Beau, real name Eddie Bossage. This one from 1959 kind of sounds like he tried to put lyrics to the instrumental hit of Raunchy. This is Oh Whoa!

It was 1964, and the record charts were being dominated by the British Invasion and the emerging Motown sound. Yet that song made it up number two on the national charts. They were the New Beats, Bread and Butter. It was kept out of number one 1 week by The Animals, House of the Rising Sun, and the following week kept out of number one by Roy Orbison's Oh Pretty Woman. That was Bread and Butter. This is the Memory Lane Show. We got the Dubs coming up. They had three chart hits, the biggest of which was Could This Be Magic? And if you flip that over, you found this gem on the B-side. Sounded an awful lot like the Clovers. These are the Dubs, Such Lovin'.

0: If you grew up buying 45 RPM records, you know that once you took the record home, you'd flip it over and play the B-side to see if that was any good. And it was a thrill when you got a two-for-one like this one, the Dubs, Such Lovin'. It's a Memory Lane show. Let's invite in Brian Hyland.
1: Early in 62, I recorded a song called Jeannie Come Lately. That was a huge hit, top 20. That was the first one I double-tracked my vocal on, sang my own harmony on a record. I liked doing that. That was a lot of

0: Jack and Jill went up a hill just to fetch a pail of water. Honest mom and dad, we was just picking wild mountain berries. It was Peggy Scott and JoJo Benson, top 30 record out of 1968. It's a memory lane show. Now, if you remember back in 1959, Sandy Nelson, a drummer guy, made the top 10 with a song called Teen Beat. Well, a couple of years later, with a boost from the era's most renowned newspaper columnist, he hit the top 10 again with Let There Be Drums. Sandy Nelson recalled,
1: Let There Be Drums. Somebody I knew must have sent Walter Winchell the record, and he liked it, and he put a blurb in his column. Newcomer drummer Sandy Nelson threatening the thrones of Buddy Rich and Gene Krupa. So Lou Chud, you know, who owned Imperial, being from New York, that's the first thing he read was Walter Winchell at 9:15 with his cup of coffee. And his secretaries told me later they literally thought he was having a stroke. You saw that. Get Nelson on the phone. Get him up here. And I stood in the doorway of Lou's office, and he said, how old are you? I said, 22. He says, you're the luckiest 22-year-old on the face of this planet. Because it went from, Let There Be Drums went from the 30s on up to number 4 because of Walter Winchell. That was a nice break.

great Fats Domino from 1955. That was the year Fats broke out big time with Ain't That a Shame, made the top 10 on the pop charts. This was his follow-up, and it did not make the pop charts, but that comes with an asterisk, because you see, in 1955, Billboard magazine's largest chart was the Honor Roll of Hits. It only had 30 songs on it. It wasn't until the tail end of 1955 that they expanded their chart to a Hot 100. So that is why All By Myself does not show in the history books as being a chart record, but it did get plenty of pop airplay in 1955. This is the Memory Lane Show. You're going to remember this next song as being done by Connie Francis. It was written by Neil Sedaka and done by Connie, and quite frankly, Connie is more of a ballad singer, and these up-tempo things just didn't fit her style, which always sounded like she was about to break into tears. But the rockabilly queen, Wanda Jackson, took Stupid Cupid and made it.

0: at the studio as session musicians to play a session for an artist who didn't show up. So we used the time to record our blues, which we called Behave Yourself, and I played it on Hammond M3 organ. And Jim Stewart, the owner, thought it was great, actually, and wanted to put it out as a record. And we needed something to record for a B-side. And one of the tunes that I'd been playing on piano, we tried on Hammond organ so that, you know, the record would have organ on both sides. That turned out to be Green Onions. One of the disc jockeys flipped it over one day, and all of a sudden Green Onions was on the air, and that eventually became the A-side.
1: He was Booker T. Jones of Booker T. and the MGs. Tell us about that first of their hits. They had almost 20 chart hits, including 3 top tens. That was the first one, Green Onions. It's the Memory Lane Show. Let's bring in Elvis showing us his bluesy side with Like a Baby.

0: Three young ladies from New Orleans. They were originally known as the Meltones. They became managed by Joe Jones, the fellow who sang You Talk Too Much, and he thought, the Meltones, that's just kind of a meh name. He renamed them the Dixie Cups. They went on to have Chapel of Love and a handful of hits. The one we just heard was one side of their fourth single, Another Boy Like Mine. This is the Memory Lane Show. You know, it's well known that the British invasion acts of the mid-1960s were highly influenced by Buddy Holly. Like, for instance, the Beatles, they took their name after an insect in homage to the crickets. And one of the Rolling Stones' earliest hits was a remake of Buddy Holly's Not Fade Away. Well, Peter and Asher of Peter and Gordon told us about Buddy Holly's influence and Peter and Gordon's remake of one of Buddy Holly's prettiest tunes.
1: Gordon and I did a version of True Love Ways, which is an amazingly beautiful Buddy Holly song that he actually wrote for Maria Elena, his wife, for their wedding. And he wrote these beautiful songs, and they're very simple. They're harmonically simple. He wrote them using chords that all of us fans could play, but he would still throw in surprises and take the tune in an unlikely direction, and yet at the same time make it extremely memorable and easy to learn and catchy. There's such a collection of extraordinarily good songs, and he came up with them in less than 2 years or something. It's quite astounding. And even the lyrics are they're beautiful, but they're slightly odd. I mean, even the phrase True Love Ways is not something you'd heard before, you know? But it really grabbed your imagination. And of course, too, he proved that you didn't have to be Elvis to be a pop star. You could be the nerdy guy with the glasses.
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1: The trouble with you Maytag washers and dryers, you're too dependable. It's not often that anybody needs us Maytag repairmen. That's why we're the loneliest guys

guy. They were the Galahads out of Seattle. Lead singer was Jimmy Pipkin. Their friend Ron Holden had recorded a song called Love You So, and he went down to Los Angeles, met up with record company owner Bob Keane, and wound up having a big national hit. So the Galahads went down to Los Angeles, met up with Bob Keane, and he recorded them on Lonely Guy. It was a big hit in Southern California, but didn't make the national charts. It's a Memory Lane Show. We've got a song coming up now. As you listen to it, you're going to think, well, these are either the Shirelles or a bunch of gals trying to sound like the Shirelles, and you'd be wrong on both accounts. It's not only not the Shirelles, it's not even a girl group. It's a group founded by a couple of brothers out of Brooklyn, New York, Nikki and Nino Grizon. They were known as Nikki North and the Citations. This is Magic Eyes.

Not the Shirelles, but an incredible simulation. Nicky North and the Citations on the Memory Lane Show. One of the great things about Top 40 radio back in the late 50s and early 60s was the way that all different musical styles would make it onto the Top 40. We try to recapture that spirit here on the Memory Lane Show. Country music crossovers were really big at that time. We got one of the biggest coming up. Reached number 2 on the charts. For 3 weeks, it was kept out of number 1 spot by the top song of the year, Theme from a Summer Place. But if you go back to 1960, you'll remember Jim Reeves, He'll Have to Go.

0: Country music was always my favorite type of entertainment. I always wanted to make it my profession and vocation. I'd always wanted to go to the Louisiana Hayride, and I joined the announcing staff at KWKH in Shreveport, and they told me there I couldn't sing, but when somebody didn't show up to do their tune, I jumped in and did one, and it was there that I got my break.
1: Jim Reeves, he was never as big a crossover star in the U.S. as he was in the U.K. and Great Britain. He's charted on their pop charts every year between 1960 and 1972, including 4 number one pop hits and 17 top 10 pop hits. In the U.S., he was on the country charts every year from 1953 to 1984, 32 consecutive years. He died in a plane crash in 1964. His only pop top 10 hit, He'll Have to Go. That was Jim Reeves. This is the Memory Lane Show. We got the Four Seasons from 64. They were one of the U.S. acts that managed to withstand the barrage of British invasion acts in 1964. This was top 10 for them.

0: not singing to Veronica of the Ronettes, but some other young lady named Veronica was the subject matter of Ronnie, Four Seasons, 1964. Well, we're going to have Sam Moore of Sam and Dave give us the story behind the title of their first hit, which also helped kickstart the careers of the songwriting team of Isaac Hayes and David Porter.
1: When we first recorded it, it wasn't called Hold On, I'm Coming. It was called I'm Coming. And the radio stations and FCC was coming down on everybody saying, whoa, you can't do this. They can't do this, you know. To the radio stations and the program directors, it was kind of suggestive.

daughter had to go to the bathroom one day, was taking a break. And when Isaac finished working the song out, he said, Porter, I called, Porter, I'm ready. Come on, Porter. And he kept saying, Porter, I'm ready. Where are you? And from the bathroom, Dave Porter said, hold on, I'm coming. And he said,

0: a nice way to end this hour of the Memory Lane Show. Her name was Johnny Mae Matthews. She was known as the godmother of Detroit soul. Why was that? Well, she owned a recording studio and a small record label in Detroit in the late 50s and early 60s, and she was the first to record a number of artists that later went on to record for Motown. Her name was Johnny Mae Matthews. The song, I Have No Choice, taking us to the house for this week's Memory Lane Show. Hope you had a good time. And if so, drop us a note. MemoryLaneShow@AOL.com. Till we meet again, my name is Lane Quigley. I will plant you now, and I'll dig you later.
1: That's all. Bye-bye.
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8: Oh, I've got some great summer music for you. This is one of my summertime all-time favorites. 1967, The Rascals.

John George, Paul, and Ringo on your Paul Tremblay Show. Topo pulling up to star set one this hour. They were an English duo. Yes, they were. They started working together back in 1962. Their first big hit in the UK was Yesterday's Gone. I'm going to be playing that for you a second. I'm going to be playing their biggest hit for you, a summer song first in this set. Of course, I'm talking about Chad and Jeremy on the Wayback Playback. Two for you, from Tall Paul.

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2: But what is it?
3: 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We just set it, turn it on, and there.

Yes, and the two questions invariably are, did the mailman come yet, and did I get anything? Box tops with the letter on the way back playback. Toll pole taking you back into the late 60s. Oh, the Broadway musical Hair. That was quite the item back then. And here's a song from it.

Chubby Checker doing the twist on YorkAwarthaOldies.com. Tall Paul and the Wayback Playback. Couple of interesting things about that record. It started a dance craze. Can you guess which one? It charted twice. It hit the charts in 60, then came back around in 62. And in 2014, Billboard magazine called it the biggest hit of the 60s. Well, I think I've completely upstaged my star set, but it's okay, because this particular group needs no introduction. The stars of Star Set 2, the Rolling Stones.

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1: That's Kenny Rogers in the first edition, Ruby, Don't Take Your Love to Town. Tall Paul on the way back playback. By now you're saying, hey, he forgot the mystery oldie. Oh, no, I didn't. Not ready for you. Here's the lyric. Your life is filled with joy when she is there. What's the song? What's the artist? I'll play it for you next hour.

YorkAwarthOldies.com, Tall Paul on the one and only Wayback Playback. Hey, when somebody says to you, stop living in the past, here's the perfect comeback. Look them right in the eye and say, yeah, but the music was so much better then.

Well, one thing's for sure, that is on my short list of super hits of the 70s. Tall Paul on the Way Back Playback. They brought you tunes like Take It Easy, Lion Eyes, The New Kid in Town, One of These Nights, and of course, Tequila Sunrise. 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

0: Kawatha Time Machine remembers
1: Roper, Williams, and Lee, the Deadly Three, penetrate the secret chambers of an evil island empire.
2: What do you know about Han?
3: He lives like a king on that island, totally self-sufficient.
1: A fortress without walls, protected by an invincible army that needs no ordinary weapons. 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John Saxon is Roper. He was in it for the money. U.S. karate champion Jim Kelly as Williams. He was there because he had no choice. Black Belt Hall of Fame, undisputed martial arts champion, and international film star Bruce Lee. His job was to get them out alive.
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1: 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Just when they think they've broken the secret of the island, they find there is no escape from the inscrutable Han. 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

Hey, you know, I don't thank the guys enough, and I'd like to take care of that right now. Special thanks to Gordon Gibb, who puts the show together each time we do it, makes it sound fabulous. He owns the station up in Canada. And thanks to Stan Jarvis for putting these hits together the way he does. It's the best of the 60s and 70s.

Now, this is a very interesting question to ask yourself. Where is the love? Berta Flack, Donny Hathaway. The year was 1978, so naturally, everybody was mad for the 50s. Yeah, there was a great Broadway musical, Grease, and that took everybody back into the 50s with the hot rods and the long hair and the leather jackets and stuff like that. And then, of course, the movie with Olivia Newton-John and John Travolta, which produced some really fabulous music. Here they are, the stars of Star Set 2 this hour.

0: The Kawatha Time Machine remembers.
1: I hear Governor Regan is really worried about earthquakes in California. He's afraid Berkeley may shift even further to the left.
2: 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Imagine to stay that high for that long.
3: Reverend Mother, get over here quickly. There's a bunch of people here and they're all flying.
4: Sonny and I are perfectly compatible. As soon as there's a problem, my psychiatrist contacts his psychiatrist and they work it out.
5: My church welcomes all denominations, but my favorite is the $5 bill.
6: I tried to join the sexual revolution, but I flunked the physical.
7: What with the ankle, the knee, the hip, the elbow and the wrist? Boo to those who speak evilly of the joint.
1: Yes.
8: Now, according to the Internal Revenue, we can deduct $600 for everybody we support. Well, now, this year, I am listing the government of South Vietnam.
9: You know, it's all in how you look at it. What you call riots, we call group therapy.
10: I sure hope our new president ends the war in Vietnam so we can bring our 500,000 advisors home to reload.

Well, I'll tell you this. Albert Hammond was definitely not in Southern California this spring where it rained. Tall Paul felt like a riverboat captain driving up that freeway. Well, that's it for me. And no, I did not forget the mystery oldie. Okay? Here was the lyric. Your life is filled with joy when she is there. It's Mercy's Love Can Make You Happy. See you next time.

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1: Now, 20 Mule Team products bring you Death Valley Days. Not all pioneers adventured into the wilderness seeking gold or land. Some took great risks for special and peculiar reasons. One made his name immortal for the search he began picking flowers, with no companion but a dog.
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3: We've all heard the expression, truth is stranger than fiction. Nowhere is this more obvious than in the records of Western mining camps. For example, the gold camp of Aurora, Nevada, produced this strange tale of two men destined to be 10-day millionaires.
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7: In 1975, TV cameras were introduced into the House of Commons. Now, that seemed like a good idea for a sketch. So we had Canada send some MPs to hire a Hollywood producer to add production values.
8: Now, do you have any suggestions on how to improve things?
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0: chair recognizes the honorable member from Peel Potato.
1: I direct this question to every member of the government. In a recent survey of my party, we all agreed that this government is a do-nothing government. You have confronted every problem that has faced this nation with ignorance and apathy.
2: Ignorance and apathy?
1: What do you say to that?
3: We don't know and we don't care.

0: gentlemen,
1: I have never seen such a disgraceful exhibition.
2: Exactly.
1: Why, you have made a mockery of our most hallowed institution, and we'll have nothing to do with this, this travesty of participatory democracy.
2: Exactly.
0: Well, the sponsor's going to be very upset about this.
1: Sponsor? Did you say sponsor?
0: Yes.
2: Sir, how dare you?
1: You expect the members of Parliament to perform in a sponsored broadcast with commercials?
0: Well, it wasn't going to be for free. There'll be all sorts of payments for residuals, repeat performances, foreign

0: sale syndication. It could run into quite a bit of money, gentlemen.
1: Sir, we only have one thing to say to you.
2: Yes.
0: Hit it!
3: Question time. Question time.
0: Join Actra. Are you a Canadian?
4: Of course I am.
0: Canadian?
4: Sure.
0: Canadian?
5: So far, mon ami.
6: Nostalgia for you.
7: Played it for her, you played it for me.
6: Toward the time machine.
8: Time machine. I call it a way back.

Well, thanks for tuning in to Dan Sweeney's One-Hit Wonders. Well, this week we're looking at 1969. A one-hit wonder is a combination of artist and song that scores big in the Billboard Top 40, but never repeats the achievement again. And just coming off a number 14 charting hit in July of 1969, My Pledge of Love. That's the Joe Jeffrey Group, a rhythm and blues band. Not much of a story here, though. They faded away by the early 70s. Joe Jeffrey died in 2016 at the age of 80. Moving forward with more one-hit wonders from 1969. Peaking at number 13 in August, Quentin's Theme, Charles Randolph Green's Sound. Well, Charles Randolph Green was a producer and composer. He was the arranger for the Nat King Cole recording of The Christmas Song in 1950. His surprise top 40 hit version of Quentin's Theme is from the Dark Shadows daytime TV soap opera show. He died in 2003 at the age of 90.

0: Lee's One-Hit Wonders.
1: 1969. Seems the love I've known has always been the most destructive kind. Guess that's why now I feel so old before my time. Yesterday, when I was young, the taste of life was sweet as rain upon my tongue. I teased at life as

Yesterday When I Was Young. Roy Clark coming in at number 19 at the beginning of August in 1969. Roy Clark was a singer and musician from Meharon, Virginia. Clark was an important and influential figure in country music, both as a performer and in helping to popularize the genre. During the 1970s, Clark frequently guest hosts for Johnny Carson on The Tonight Show and enjoyed a 30 million plus viewership for the Hee Haw TV show in the 70s and 80s. He had over 25 country top 40 hits from the 60s to the 80s. Roy became a member of the Grand Ole Opry in 1987. And in 2009 was inducted into the Country Music Hall of Fame. Roy Clark died in 2018 at the age of 85. Hey, be sure to like and follow Dan Sweeney's One Hit Wonders page on Facebook for all your One Hit Wonder trivia, comments, and requests. A big thanks for everybody that likes the page. Moving forward with a number 21 charting hit, also in August, Good Old Rock and Roll. Cat Mother and the All Night Newsboys. Yeah, they're a musical group originally formed in New York and later based in Mendocino, California. The band continued to perform until 1977.

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1: This is your reporter, Vic Venus, and we've just made contact with the Achilles 13 moonflight. Let's listen in as Commander Rara puts his crew through their daily exercises.
2: Put your hands on your heads. Bring them down by your sides.
1: How do you feel after that workout, Commander?
2: Weaker. Weaker.
1: How about the astronaut on the ceiling? What's your name?
3: Joey Small.
1: And where are you from, Joey? May I ask why you volunteered for this important and dangerous mission?
4: Cause I'm a fool.
1: What are you doing with that mysterious green instrument?
5: My green tambourine.
1: I've been told you're quite the vocalist. Take the mic and sing something for us. Thank you. Now, give me back the mic.
6: Indian giver, Indian giver.
1: Let's talk to the astronaut who just finished eating. How's the food?
7: Yummy, yummy, yummy. I got love in my tummy.
1: What's your favorite space meal?
8: Rice with rice on any day.
1: I see you have some pills in front of you. What are they for? How can you swallow such a large pill?
9: Chew it, chew it, chew it, chew it, chew it, chew it, chew it, baby.
1: Can you tell us why you volunteered for this mission?
10: Sheriff got a shotgun.
11: Me too.
10: He paid you full of lead, son.
1: There must be another reason.
10: He also got a blackjack.
11: He's mad.
10: He bust your head with one whack.
1: Commander Rara, we'd like to ask you some questions now.
12: Goody, goody, gumdrops. My heart is doing flip-flops.
1: First of all, I see you've written a letter. How do you expect to mail it?
12: Special delivery.
1: What's your attitude towards space after spending so much time in it?
12: This is my country.
1: Commander, what keeps your ship from burning up when you travel at such great speeds?
13: Yes, it is the rain that falls on me.
1: If you're confronted by any creatures as you explore the moon's surface, what will you tell them? I see your ship is coming to a stop. Why is that? What happens if you can't get started again?
13: It's the worst that could happen.
1: Commander, I'm afraid we've run out of time. Is there any closing comment you'd like to make?

0: Well, that's Vic Venus and Moonflight squeaking in at number 38, about mid-August of 69. Vic Venus is actually Jack Spector. He was a radio disc jockey from New York City. Spector began his career in 1955 and in 1961 became one of the original WMCA good guys in New York City. Jack died in 1995 at the age of 65. And before that one, coming in at number 28, Reconsider Me, Johnny Adams, a blues, jazz, and gospel singer known as the Tan Canary for the multi-octave range of his singing voice. After his top 40 hit, he began performing regularly at Dorothy's Medallion Lounge in New Orleans and touring nightclubs in the South. He also toured internationally with frequent trips to Europe and worked and recorded with musicians Aaron Neville, Harry Connick Jr., Lonnie Smith, and Dr. John. Johnny Adams died in 1998 at the age of 63. Moving forward, hey, we're going to take a look at a one-hit wonder interview today from a number 8 charting hit, Poke Salad Annie. Tony Joe White, nicknamed the Swamp Fox. He was a singer, songwriter, and guitarist, best known for that 69 hit, Poke Salad Annie, and for Rainy Nights in Georgia, which he wrote but was first made popular by Brooke Benton in 1970. White died in 2018 at the age of 75. Well, this 1997 interview is with Tony Joe White, and he talks about his hit and about the artists who played the music that he actually wrote.
1: Yeah, it was one of those things where I was still playing in a little nightclub in Texas and for $10 a night when Poke Salad Annie came out, you know, and all of a sudden, boom, and people calling you from all over the world, and you're going and doing this and that. And, you know, I never had expected too much more than what I was doing, really. Mm-hmm.
2: But you hit a chord, didn't you, if I can use that expression?
1: Something clicked, yeah.
2: Yeah, it sure did. Roy Orbison, Tina Turner, I mean, gee, the list goes on and on, people who've done your music.
1: The artists, that's one thing I feel so good about, man, is these people that I've always admired and loved so much, from Tina Turner to Joe Cocker to Elvis to Ray Charles, all these, Brooke Benton.
2: And
1: to walk away... And to hear them sing these tunes, you know, it's been a real sweet thing for me.
3: Oh, wow.

know some of y'all never been down south too much. I'm gonna tell you a little bit about this so that you understand what I'm talking about. Down there we have a plant that grows out in the woods and the fields. Looks something like a turnip green. Everybody calls it poke salad. Poke salad. Used to know a girl lived down there and she'd go out in the evenings and pick her a mess of it. Carry it home and cook it for supper. Cause that's about all they had to eat. They did all right.

a number five charting hit. In September of 1969, Get Together. The Youngbloods, a rock band from Greenwich Village in New York City. Jesse Colin Young, on vocals and bass, was the ringleader of this short-lived group. In 67, when Get Together first appeared, it didn't sell very well, reaching only to number 62 on the Billboard charts. But 2 years later, after New York disc jockey Don Ingram had recorded a Brotherhood promotion for WABC, the song was used as a bed for the promotion. And after the National Council of Christians and Jews used the song in TV and radio commercials, the track was re-released and cracked the top five in 1969. They broke up in 1972, but reunited in 1984, only to break up for good in 1985. Moving forward, coming in at number 26 in September, Birthday, the Underground Sunshine, a psychedelic rock band from Montello, Wisconsin. After a couple of failed follow-up songs, they broke up in 1970.

0: Let's take a look at some of the news from 1969. A Senate hearing was convened to determine where to cut funding to PBS. Then unknown kid show host Fred Rogers spoke for 6 minutes and ended with a song. The senator told him, "Looks like you just earned the $20 million for PBS." Jimi Hendrix insisted on being the final performer at the Woodstock Music and Art Fair, called the Woodstock Music Festival, and was scheduled to perform Sunday at midnight. Well, he didn't take the stage until 9 a.m. on Monday morning and played for 2 hours to a dwindling audience. There were 2 recorded deaths, 2 recorded births, and 4 miscarriages at Woodstock. In Arnold Schwarzenegger's first film, Hercules in New York, his accent was so thick that all his lines had to be dubbed with a completely different voice. David Paul Gregg patented the optical laser disc, although he came up with the idea in 1958. Grace Slick of the Jefferson Airplane was the very first person in history to say the F word on American TV on August 19th, 1969.
1: The best one-hit wonders from the 60s.

0: Nobody But You, Babe. Squeaking in at number 40, about mid-September, 69, Clarence Reed, a musician, songwriter, and producer, also known by the stage name and alternate persona, Blowfly. Well, he wrote and played sexually explicit versions of hit songs. Blowfly did. Reed was born and raised in Cochrane, Georgia. During the 60s and 70s, he wrote and produced for artists including Sam and Dave, Jimmy Bohorn, Bobby Bird, and KC and the Sunshine Band. Reed passed away in 2016 at the age of 76. And before that one, coming in at 32, The Illusion with Did You See Her Eyes? Now, The Illusion were a psychedelic hard rock band from Long Island, New York. During their existence, the band toured extensively throughout the United States, opening for various acts including The Who, The Allman Brothers Band, The Jimi Hendrix Experience Chicago, and Sly and the Family Stone. Now, unfortunately, they faded away by 1972. Moving forward with more one-hit wonders from 1969, the last year of the Flower Power 60s.
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Number 31 in October of 1969, In a Moment. The Intrigues, a four-piece music group from Philadelphia, formed in 1968. After an extended hiatus starting in 1972, the group began recording again in 1985 and kind of bumping along there, playing locally in Philadelphia and the Northeast United States. And before that one, When I Die. Motherlode, number 18. Now, Motherlode was a Canadian pop rock group formed in 1969 in London, Ontario. The group broke up in January of 1970, and their second album, Tapped Out, was released only in the United States. The original Motherlode members reunited in 1976 and recorded a song, Happy People, but because of issues surrounding the name Motherlode, it had to be released as Kenny Marco, and that didn't work, so that was the end of them. And moving forward with more one-hit wonders, this is Sugar on Sunday, number 22, The Click, a sunshine pop band from Houston, Texas. The group toured nationally, appearing with Tommy James and the Shondells, Grand Funk Railroad, and the Dave Clark Five.

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1: 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We'll keep marching through the history of One-Hit Wonders next time. Until then, you have a great week.
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1: If you're getting your free small 60th anniversary Slurpee on this weekend's 7-Eleven day, you might not want to know about these original Slurpee flavors. Moonshine, Kissin' Cousins, and...

0: dog named Boo, with at least two of us ready to say cheese on this National Pet Photo Day. Next on That Thing, we'll salute a game show that's as old as the Slurpee after this word about this photogenic dog.
1: Check him out.
2: What a hunk.
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debuting today on TV in 1966, The Newlywed Game, where some couples actually ended up splitting up over not remembering the wackiest place they ever made. Whoopee!

0: Your Majesty, I do not intend to have my boy brought up in a harem.
1: Who is king here? I remind you, so you remember that. I do not remember any promises. I do not remember anything. Except that you are my servant.
0: No, Your Majesty, that is not true. I am most certainly not your servant. Your Majesty, I beg of you, don't take revenge on this girl. This girl hurt your vanity, that is all. She didn't hurt your heart. You have no heart.
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0: There's only one person who's allowed to tug on Superman's cape. That would be Lois Lane, played in last year's Superman movie by the former Mrs. Maisel. Happy birthday, Rachel Brosnahan.
1: More music, the thing with Richard Pell.
0: Celebrating heterochromia on this Different Colored Eyes Day, which occurs in maybe 6 out of 10,000 people. I really don't think I'd mind being with someone with one blue and one brown eye.

0: didn't shoot the sheriff, but rather the Secretary of the Treasury. Okay, not good enough for Broadway. In any case, then Vice President Aaron Burr did shoot Alexander Hamilton today in 1804. Okay, Goldie BQ, do what you do.
1: And now, the world's shortest countdown.
2: Number 2.

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You really think there's one of these in Tijuana?

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I'm not making that up. Happy birthday, Lisa Rinna. Dancing Schmanson, we were twisting the night away with this. Introduced today in 1960, the Etch-A-Sketch.

0: That's what the manager of the Boston Red Sox said today in 1914.
1: I got you, babe.
0: He didn't have him for long.
1: I got you, babe.
0: Babe Ruth made his Major League Baseball debut you, today in 1914.
1: I got you, babe.
0: 5 years later, the Bambino would be a New York Yankee.
1: You,
0: but you know that story. If you're a fan of either team. Hey, happy birthday, Jeff Hanna, the Nitty Gritty Dirt Band guitarist who played on this next song for

0: for feuding these days on cable or YouTube. That's every night. Happy 50th anniversary Family Feud for Elton John. A Friday night in the summer of 73 was more than just all right when he played at the legendary Hollywood Bowl, which opened today more than a century ago and which we'll celebrate in hour two.
1: That thing with Rich Appel.
2: I need a waitress. You need a job. You like the people here. You think that they like you.
3: You're aboard the time machine.
2: And the phrase, magnificent pagan beast, has never left your mind.
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4: 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Welcome to Cheers.
5: That thing with Rich Appel. 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

The philosopher who said, if a man does not keep pace with his companions, perhaps it is because he hears a different drummer. Henry David Thoreau born this day, and happy birthday, Cheryl Ladd, the actress who talked to angels, because she was one of them.

0: Kawatha Time Machine remembers.
1: Now, 20 Mule Team products bring you Death Valley Days. Not all pioneers adventured into the wilderness seeking gold or land. Some took great risks for special and peculiar reasons. One made his name immortal for the search he began picking flowers, with no companion but a dog.
2: Death Valley Days, where Western history comes alive.
3: We've all heard the expression, truth is stranger than fiction. Nowhere is this more obvious than in the records of Western mining camps. For example, the gold camp of Aurora, Nevada, produced this strange tale of two men destined to be 10-day millionaires.

Sidney Franklin, the first American matador, born this day. And today in 1543, guess what king married his sixth and final wife?

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4: Good

0: dance.
1: The famous band shell of the Hollywood Bowl welcomed Tom Petty and the Heartbreakers several times, including a show just a week before Tom left this earth. Next on That Thing, the singer whose backup band at one of her earliest shows at the Bowl included several members who would go on to form the Eagles.
2: The Queen of England is coming to Texas. 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
3: Dear friend, this is Tiny Tim. And I want to tell you all that I'll be appearing in the lovely La Ronda Room of the Hotel Fontainebleau. And guess what? Spanky and our gang, that great group, will be there too. I'll be singing to the accompaniment of a wonderful 30-piece orchestra. For reservations, please call 8811.

0: 100 years when the Hollywood Bowl Orchestra or L.A. Philharmonic weren't playing there. Acts like Michael and the Jackson 5 wowed the crowd at the Hollywood Bowl like they did there in 1971.
1: That thing with Richard Powell.
0: And these guys played there for the first time in 1966 and the last in 2005. And while the Stones won't be touring this year to support their new album, who knows, they might return someday to the Hollywood Bowl, which opened today back in 1922.

0: son, but you're too young to vote. Sometimes I wonder how the cool to be. There ain't no cure for the summertime blues.
1: That Thing celebrating the anniversary of LA's Hollywood Bowl all this summer with the acts who have played there, like The Who. And coming up, another British band you may have heard of who did so in the summers of 64 and 65. And we'll actually hear one of their performances from then. Also, the winners of the Bowl's 1966 Battle of the Bands.
2: A little old tip from the Anchorman. Take a trip to Freedom Land. Take a trip to Freedom Land. Take a date to Freedom Land. The moon bowl free and swinging wild.

0: there's nothing that says you can't do-si-do at the Hollywood Bowl. Well, this next group played to a quieter crowd, or maybe not.
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2: We'd like to do another film song now, but from a different film, because we've made two, you know. It's also our latest record over here. That means it's a new single. And it's a nice little ditty called Help.

5 years before they played there as the Carpenters. They won the Hollywood Bowl's Battle of the Bands as the Richard Carpenter Trio. With more of That Thing in our Facebook group, click the Wood Grain logo and play our Monday matchup and more. Olivia was at the Bowl's Grease sing-along events.

0: Supremes also played the Hollywood Bowl, which we're saluting all this hour on its anniversary. If you're wondering why we haven't played Bob Seger's Hollywood Nights, amazingly enough, Bob has never played at the Bowl.
1: That thing with Rich Appel.
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The reunited Doobie Brothers were at the Bowl playing that top 10 hit in 1989. Hey, Rerun, don't record that show. I warned that kid. The first pop singer to perform there with a full symphony orchestra was... You know who it was. And you're a

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1: Tuesday through Thursday at 6:30, TV Ontario offers a mix of song and dance, a story, a game. Today Special, that's the name. It's dark outside. The store is closing, but Sam the Night Watchman isn't dozing. Jody's working on a display that has to be ready by break of day. Muffy's busy all the time. Listen quite closely, she speaks in rhyme. Though Jeff is a mannequin, say the right phrase and he comes alive right under your gaze. These four characters come together to learn about things from shoes to weather. When other people come into the store, then they enjoy themselves all the more. Tuesday through Thursday at 6:30, TV Ontario offers a mix of song and dance, a story, a game. Watch today's special. You'll be glad you came.
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0: off Australia today in 1979, Skylab. Maybe you remember that. I was playing golf that day and heard something real loud on the 15th tee, and I was sure we were all goners. That thing, nostalgia
1: for you. Wow, what's that aftershave you're wearing?
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4: Online! Now, the fun continues. It's That Thing.

Keegan says, please don't get me that for my birthday. Duly noted, sir. Born this day, George Eastman, who founded Eastman Kodak, who, to my knowledge, never took any pictures of matchstick men. Status quo from the rack in the

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It's Make Your Own Beautiful Sunday Day. I just stuck the beautiful in there. Born this day, Venetia Burney, who, when she was 11 years old, really had a lucky star, as she gave the planet Pluto its name. I guess the planet itself wasn't all that lucky, having been demoted to a dwarf planet. That's gotta be bad for any planet's ego.

0: Born this day, not Gene Rayburn, not Charles Nelson Reilly. So it would have to be Match Game regular Brett Summers.
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0: For this weekend's Cheer Up the Lonely Day, this ought to do it.
2: When

it gonna be, boy? Come on, I can wait all night. What's it gonna be, boy? Yes or no? What's it gonna be, boy? Yes?

As it turns out, he did love her forever. At least that's how it worked out for Bobby Benson, who today in 1982 married Carla DeVito, the actress and singer who co-starred with Meatloaf in that song's music video. Appleheads, get your spoons out. It's Eat Your Jell-O Day.

0: hey, we're not done yet. Now, I hope you'll join me in a chorus of Jello, I Love You. This is what happens when you give a guy like me a radio show.
1: Hello, I love you.
0: Hey, Jim, that's Jello.

Well, how could I forget this? National Skinny Dip Day. The subject of this next song didn't do that, but she may as well have.

0: part of Mrs. Hanson was played by Mabel Page. The two women shoppers were Kay Wiley and Barbara Pepper. And the policeman was Emery Parnell.
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1: Wrapping it up with music to enjoy, funnel cake and fried Oreos too, on this State Fair Food Day. After this, for the birthday of that 70s show star, Topher Grace, who, try as he did on that show, was always Mr. Nice Guy. Have a great week, Appleheads, and you too, Topher.

I'm going to keep blaming for you. One right after another. Hey, gang, let's get ready to have some fun with the Jukebox Party.

0: Yes, sir. Wreck a machine. Turn
1: around. Are you ready? Mike is wild on the scene. Well, we're going to have some extra fun. Play your favorite song. That's what the music does for us.

That's the Dave Clark 5 making you glad all over, and I certainly hope you are listening to Mike Belay's Jukebox Party. Thanks so much for being here, and let's keep those memories rolling your way. How about this one by Barbara Lynn?

Yeah, those are the Shirelles. You better listen to your mama now. She knows what she's talking about. She tells you to listen to the Jukebox Party, and I'm so glad you are. Let's go back to 1953 with this early one by Willie Winfield and the Harptones.

Hey, you just never know what you're going to hear next. Little country music right there by Monty Robbins. Now as we go back to the late 50s, but this classic by Mr. Jesse Belvis.

Those are the Dartels serving us up some hot pastrami this week here on the big broadcast. I hope it tastes good. I hope it sounds good. It's the Jukebox Barney, and these are the Four Seasons.

Hey, gang, hope you're enjoying the jukebox part of this time around. If you are, I want you to let me know about it. Say hi, let me know where in the world you're listening from, what station you got on right now. Kindly send it in to DiscJockeyMike@Verizon.net. Yeah, that's DiscJockeyMike@Verizon.net, and thank you for doing so.

From 1959, Connie Francis and Frankie. Yeah, of course we're talking about none other than Frankie Avalon. Now here comes one of those songs that should have made it, but nobody played it. It's Little Flatus and the Dreamers. It's called Buy a Van.

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0: Can I lay rubber?
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5: 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Yeah, we got another hour of those blasts with the past that will forever last.
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0: 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You're gonna love this.
2: Check it out!

That's Tiny Kennedy and A Strange Kind of Feeling. I hope it's a good strange kind of feeling when you're listening to Mike Bollea's Jukebox Party. Thank you for doing so, gang. I certainly do appreciate it. Now let's go back with this classic by Ronnie and the Daytonas.

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This is the show where yesterday's stars still shine bright. Now here's a classic by Johnny Mathis.

0: Here's the Cascades with their big one, Rhythm of the Rain. Right here with the Mike Belez Jukebox Party. Thank you for joining me each and every week and letting me share all these golden memories with you. We got some more now as we take you back to 1959, gang. These are the Drifters.
1: There go my baby, moving on down the line. Wonder where, wonder where.

Hey, gang, why don't you take a moment and let me know what you think about our show, The Jukebox Party. Say hi, let me know who you are and where in the world you're listening from. 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

Yeah, there's some hot sax for you right there on the big broadcast. That's Googie Renee and Wiggletail. Now for 1961, here's one of those dynamite doo-wop delights. These are the Parktown.

There's a real one that I've always liked from 1958. That's Bobby Helms and Borrowed Dreams, right here with the Mike Bolea's Jukebox Party. Now let's go back to the magical year of 1963, and let's all remember this one by the Dupree.

Hey, there's some more of that make you feel good music by the Tokens. Hey, gang, over the years, how many times have we danced to this one together by Jimmy Charles?

That's Percy Faith with a great backseat memory. Theme from the summer place here with Mike Valier's Jukebox Party. Now, if I had to pick out a favorite by the Olympics, I would have to say it's this one here. A little something called Dancing Holiday.

Hi, everybody. This is Dion, the Wanderer. You know, I'm the type of guy who likes to roam around. I'm never in one place. I roam from town to town. But no matter where I am, I listen to Mike Bollea. Yo.

0: Statler?
1: Yeah, what?
0: Is that it?
1: Yes, it's over. How'd you like it?
0: I don't know. I slept through the whole thing.
1: Well, you didn't miss much.
2: Oh, son of a bitch, gun. You thought I was going to say the, and that's all, folks.
3: Hey, was it good for you? Thank you, thank you, thank you, thank you all for being here for Mike Blaze Jukebox Party. The pleasure was all mine, and I certainly hope I shared some pleasure with you. Why don't you give me some feedback? 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
10: It ain't a party.
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10: Unless you've got DJ Mike Bolea.
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